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1: Oh my God, look who's here. Lisa, what is up?
2: Hello. How are you?
1: I'm doing so good. It's so good to see you. I'm doing great. Thank you for asking. I assume it's a good time to be Lisa right now. Everything's going pretty phenomenal. Sabadika's on. I mean, my God, just got a VMA.
2: I don't know. I'm so happy. I'm enjoying

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1: All right, coming up next, you know her from Dream Academy. Got her solo thing happening. She is from Thailand. Marquee next after these dudes.
2: What's it?
3: Winning.
2: Hello, we are N-Team. Woo. Yeah.
1: All right, here we go. These are the fellas from Japan known as N-Team. New track called Mark on Me.
2: Woo. Yeah.

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1: All right, guys. Finally, she's in the studio here. I don't know what did take this so long for us to finally connect?
2: I don't know, but hello.
1: Hello. Have you been avoiding me? You know, what's going on here?
2: No, I'm so excited to be here.
1: This is Marquis, of course, Marquis from Thailand. We were talking off air, and I was told that you, at 14, you moved from Thailand to L.A., so I just assumed you were still living in L.A., but you moved back to Thailand when?
2: I did when I was, like, around 18. I moved back to, you know, discover different opportunities for myself, and now I'm back here as a solo artist just visiting.
1: When you moved to LA for the first time, a lot of people, of course, you know, Dream Academy was a big deal for you, you know.
2: Yes.
1: It put you on a lot of people's radars, you know. What's your takeaway from that show? What did it do for you? How did you grow from being a part of Dream Academy?
2: Oh my goodness. At that time I was around 15 when I joined the program, so I was still like a baby.
1: Move here for that show, or
2: I actually moved for high school, and then I got the opportunity through an audition. So things were moving pretty quickly. But my biggest takeaway was just probably, you know, just being able to work in the industry and like learning the work ethic and what it takes, and not just skills, but things that level up from that.
1: And of course, Dream Academy, you were going to be a part of a group, Cat's Eye, of course. But yes, here we are with the solo career. How do you think that show have helped you prep for a solo run?
2: Because
1: solo might be a lot, I mean, it's different, but it might be a lot tougher, you know?
2: I would totally agree. And there are some things that I had to relearn and unlearn, like many, many things when starting this journey. And I would say, like, I learned, you know, how to work as a team, because right now I might be a solo artist, but I still have a team behind me.
1: That's true.
2: That I need to work. I need to know the work ethic and everything that comes with it. So I would say that was my biggest lesson that I still take away now. And not just the skill of like singing and dancing, performing always, but I would say that's the biggest.
1: All right, let's pause. We'll come back next. More with Marquis. Do not move.
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24: All right, guys, we're back. It's JoJo on the radio. Marquee is hanging out. And of course, a lot of you guys know Marquee from Dream Academy, which is where Cat's Eye came from, if you don't know. Something I guess I never really think much about, but when you're in a group, and I have a lot of friends in groups, Backstreet Boys, been knowing those guys for a million years.
25: Right.
24: I've never even asked them this question, but dividing, like when you have a song with, you know, 4, 5, 6, 7 members, whatever it is, you have to kind of, there's always a line that you wish you sang in the song and you don't get. I mean, with the solo career, you get all of them, basically. And you decide who, if you do backgrounds, or you basically decide, or you and a producer decide who does the other parts, but you have all the leads.
25: It's also pretty crazy because doing girl group work before, there was always like certain lines that I had to sing. And now I remember going to the studio, I was like, wow, I sing the whole song. Like, I sing a 3-minute song. That was a crazy feeling. Hearing my voice on like a whole song was also new to me because I've never heard it before.
24: Was being a solo artist your original dream, I assume?
25: Well, I think it's a dream that grew. Right. Well, at first, I loved K-pop growing up. Like, that was my dream. I did auditions for K-pop. I wanted to move to Korea so bad. And I think I slowly discovered that I wanted to have more input in my creative work. And that slowly became what it is now, and doing it solo.
24: What you're basically saying in a very kind, nice way, you the damn boss. That's right. Let's go, Marquee. All right, if you guys want to see the full interview, check our IG for links and all that good stuff. K-Pop with JoJo. That's K-Pop with JoJo on Instagram. Marquee from Thailand. Going to play her track, Don't Need You Anymore, right now. Marquee, thank you so much for hanging up.
25: Thank you so much for having me.
24: Absolutely. At the end of every interview, Marquee, fist bump to make it official. Give me a little...
25: Boom.

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1: Hey, big shouts to the fellas of Longshot. I just met them and they join me on this show soon. Also, this guy joining me soon from the

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1: Okay, by request, let me drop on some V. And a big shout to V. Of course, I bumped into all the guys backstage at our iHeart Radio Music Festival. Check my IG for a little bit of that. But solo track from V. This is Slow Dancing. Let's go.

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1: 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The fellas of Monsta X. What's up?
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1: Hey, big shouts to the ladies of Kiss of Life. They'll be joining me on the show soon. Details on that later on. This is Sweat.

0: you sweat. 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
1: Yo, thank you guys for hanging out. Much appreciation as always. A lot of stuff going on. Let me drop one thing on your brain real quick. Big shout to Jimin of BTS. He made his TikTok debut finally. When I first saw it, he had like 6 million followers. I think that happened in like a blink of an eye, man. I don't know how many followers he's at the moment. There's got to be a lot, that's for sure. So big shout to Jimin. Speaking of Jimin, going to play BTS in a couple minutes. Going to play Kihyun of Monster X and Tatum coming up. Also next hour, got the K-pop mix with DJ XXL. Do not move. 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
2: All right, guys, we back. It's JoJo on the radio. This dude from Monsta X doing his solo thing. His name is Kihyun. Name of the track, So Good.

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1: All right, let's play the legendary Taemin's new track called Float. Taemin, when it comes to dancing, you are known as one of, if not the best dancer in K-pop and in all of music. Who do you consider the best dancer? Is it, do you consider, is it you? Or I don't want to put words
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2: Welcome to hour number two. Got the K-pop mix with DJ Triple XL coming up in a few moments. Of course, don't forget to follow us. Oh my God, K-pop with JoJo on Instagram. That's K-pop with JoJo on IG. Let's kick off this hour with the one, the only.
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1: Oh, man, love this track. Jisoo of Blackpink, obviously. Yeah, this is Click. This-

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1: Yeah, man, thank you guys for hanging out. Much appreciation, as always. A lot of stuff going on in the K-Pop / global pop world. Let me drop a few things on you real quick. And Hypen's Jay revealed on Weverse that his personal phone number got leaked globally. Oops. Reports were someone got his number, phoned him, pretended to be a customer service rep. They recorded the conversation, and they posted it. Not cool. So if you got his number after that, I'm sure he has changed it since then. Big shout to Jay. What's up, man? TXT, new EP called Perfect Storm. That's coming out November 16th. Look out for 6 tracks on that, plus a world tour is going to be starting soon. The tour starts November 13th in Seoul. Also, TXT and Yunjin doing solo sets on our iHeartRadio Jingle Ball tour stops in New York City, Boston, and D.C. One more thing. A Stray Kids video, This and That, passed 100 million views in 47 days. God, that gives them 22 music videos with more than 100 million views. That's the highest of fourth-generation boy groups. Big shouts to Stray Kids. Huge congrats on that for sure. All right, coming up next, the K-pop mix with DJ XXL. Do not move.
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1: All right, here we go. This is the K-Pop mix with the legendary DJ Triple XL, brought to you by my fave, Hello Soju. 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She's from China, although I've seen her quite a few times in L.A. over the last couple of weeks. This song, I mean, oh my God, check this from Jasmine Yan once again. This is Sweat. Let's

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And let me tell you, if you are of legal drinking age and you haven't tried it yet, you are missing out. 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

0: 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What up? 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
0: 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Gonna play their new track called Like Fire after the official 82 Major intro. 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
1: All right, guys, we're back. 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Another Blackpink solo track. This one from Rosé. 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
7: All right, guys, let's do this. What up? It's JoJo on the radio. This is the iHeartRadio Countdown. Magnus Farrell, it is so cool to finally meet you. How are you, man?
8: I'm good. Thanks for having me.
7: Absolutely. How have we never met? You know, maybe, well, maybe this is the right time. I don't know.
8: Yeah, I think it's the right time. I think everything's kind of coming together for me as of late, and here we are, so I'm just grateful to be here.
7: To start off with that, safe to say your life has exploded over the last, I don't know, 3 months, 6 months. Describe these last couple of months, how things have been turned upside down.
8: Yeah, I mean, no, it's been, I mean, it's all my dreams come true, to be honest, and I've been at it for such a long time now. I'm just... It's crazy, man, and it's been super surreal just to see all the love and support from, you know, people that I looked up to and listened to, and just to see people connecting with the music. It's the greatest thing ever.
7: What a trip, man. We got lots to chat with Magnus. Music, life, all that good stuff. On with the countdown. Let's go. This is song number 20.
0: Steve Lacy. Oh, yeah. Come on.

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0: was song number 19 this week on the iHeartRadio countdown. What up, it's JoJo on the radio. Magnus Farrell's hanging up. Magnus, expanding what we just talked about 6 months ago, let's just throw that number out there, you could go most places probably without getting, you know, recognized, is my guess, you know. Now you got a record that's blown up. When's the first moment you realize, for lack of a better saying, oh my God, holy crap, this is happening? When was that moment, if you can pinpoint it?
1: I think I was on the August shows of my Blue Note residency, and I remember looking at my phone, and I had already, like, it had already blown up a little bit just because of the Michelle Obama podcast and my dad going on playing the song. But I saw these New Zealand guys, reacting to the song, and, you know, it had like 28,000 likes or something like that, which is a lot, but, you know, I had seen a few videos kind of at that capacity, and, I checked my phone. I was at like 192,000 followers. I played the show. I came back. It had doubled.
0: Shut the hell,
1: dude. And I was like, oh wow. Okay. This is intense. Like, this is crazy. And that was for sure the moment.
0: So you're, yeah, we're thinking like your on stage set is probably what, 2 hours, give or take?
1: An hour and 10.
0: So an hour and 10, you went 150 plus thousand followers. God. What?
1: Crazy, dude.
0: I'm going to check my phone after this interview and see how I'm doing. Magnus Farrell's hanging out. On with the countdown. Let's do it. This is song number 18.
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13: All right, guys, we're back. It's JoJo on the radio. This is the iHeartRadio Countdown. Magnus Ferrell's hanging out. New album called Groove Therapy. First of all, why the title, Magnus?
14: Groove Therapy, I mean, I think it just kind of reflects on what music means to me. You know, every time, especially when I was in high school, the piano and just writing music was somewhat of a therapy to me. And I noticed anytime I felt like an overwhelming emotion, whether it was positive, negative, doesn't matter. I would always be at the piano, always trying to write something. And yeah, I think that something that's groovy to me is like somewhat of a therapy. And I think it's a unique kind of pairing, because you wouldn't think of the two to go together, but I've heard do for me.
13: Yeah, I've heard so many times that music is so therapeutic, but yeah. Like with a therapist, you unveil, you say things that you wouldn't say in public.
14: Yeah.
13: With music, it is all public once it gets released, of course. Have you ever released anything, or is there anything on this album you think like, man, maybe I shouldn't have, it's too much, you know, or is it just, are you an open book?
14: Well, I mean, I've gone through phases of like kind of getting, I guess, insecure about what you're writing about, and almost like, I mean, I wouldn't say insecure, but maybe like more just, you know, it's vulnerable.
13: Right.
14: But, I mean, through this process, through this whole journey of writing and making music, for me, my best work is always when it's the most honest, and when it's the most honest, I'm the most vulnerable. So just kind of have to accept it.
13: Why is it like you have to be the most vulnerable to have a great song?
14: I don't know. It's just how it is.
13: I just want to lie once and have a great song. God. Hey, what song, and there's a reason I asked this question, what song, and I don't know the titles yet, you know, what song almost did not make the album? And the reason I asked it is, for some reason, fans tend to gravitate towards those songs that you, for some reason, you, the artist, were fighting putting on.
14: Yeah, it's this track called A Little Fun. I really pushed for that one to be on the album, or on the EP.
13: But they were fighting you on that one?
14: Yeah, we were kind of, well, they weren't fighting. It was just had to go through a few changes, you know, to make it in both acceptable in my world that I had been building before and just, you know, digestible for people to listen to.
13: Gotcha.
14: Yeah.
13: Or the album's once again called Groove Therapy. Magnus Ferrell's hanging out. On with the countdown, time for an extra track. 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

0: That was song number 17 this week on the iHeartRadio Kenna. What up, it's JoJo on the radio. Magnus Farrell's hanging out. Magnus, when you wrote Asleep Talking, which we're going to play later on, did you have a gut feeling this was going to blow up, or did it all catch you by surprise?
1: Yeah, it's interesting. It's like you can't, you never know. You just never know. And the one thing I did know about Asleep Talking was that it was the first song that felt fully like who I was, if right. that makes sense. And I just knew that it was super authentic and I could defend that song with my life. I'd be able to play it for a room of 100 people. I knew we're going to hate it and I still would be vibing to it, you know? And so like that was kind of the thing. I was like, oh, this is special to me. And, you know, we put it out in April and it took a little bit of time for it to catch fire.
0: Every song takes its own path.
1: It's crazy. You know? Yeah. Yeah. But I just knew it was special to me. And I knew at one point, you know, when it all happened, because you really got to just believe that it's going to happen, that people would come back to it. And here we are.
0: And you said you mentioned your dad played it on the Michelle Obama. Mm-hmm. Did you know he was going to do that or did it just catch
1: you? I did know he was going to do that. I wasn't aware I didn't know it was going to go on social media. I didn't know. I thought it was going to just be on like podcasts or something. I also like forgot that he had done it because he, you know, you film it 3 weeks in advance and then right. you put out the episode. So he told me, I was like, oh, okay, super cool. And then I was in Oregon with a bunch of family friends and like in the woods, no internet.
0: In the woods.
1: And like, I mean, there's a little bit of Wi-Fi in the cabins when you're there. So I come back after just kind of being off my phone. I see this video going crazy. And then I see like my social media person like, hey, post this. I'm like, okay. And then I keep coming back and it's like kept blowing up and blowing up and blowing up. And I was just like freaking out in the woods.
0: God. I mean, Michelle Obama is...
1: It's unbelievable. Like that, I would have never thought.
0: That is your life, dude.
1: I know.
0: All right, Magnus Farrell is hanging out. Back to the countdown. Let's do it. This is song number 16.
2: 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On a train.

0: That was song number 15 this week on the iHeartRadio Countdown. What up? It's JoJo on the radio. Magnus Ferrell's hanging out. VMA nomination for Best New Artist. I'm just curious, the moment you found out, who told you? Where were you? What was your reaction? I mean, give me all that moment.
1: I had had like a late night. I think it was after one of the Blue Note shows. I literally woke up to a FaceTime call from my manager, and he was like, "Yo, what's up?" And I'm like, "What's up?" He never FaceTimes me. He rarely FaceTimes me. And I saw him like filming me with his phone because he was FaceTiming me from his laptop.
0: Oh boy.
1: And he was like, "Do you know what happened today?" And I'm like, "No." He's like, "Have you been on the internet?" I'm like, "No," because I try not to do that the first thing in the morning. And he was like, "You're VMA nominated." And I was like, "What?" And just kind of, I don't know, it was just awesome. And I still kind of can't believe it.
0: It's just unbelievable.
1: Yeah. And I attended the VMAs last year just to see what's up. And I just remember having this fire in my gut. I'm like, okay, one day I'm going to be here, and I'm going to be here for my music. And here we are. So
0: that's
1: super crazy.
0: What a moment. I mean, that I don't even know how. My jaw's on the floor, and I've got nothing to do with it. That's just so crazy, man.
1: Yeah.
0: Congrats, by the way.
1: Thanks. It means the world, and it's just, I'm so grateful.
0: Well, yeah. All right. Magnus Ferrell's VMA nominated. Magnus Ferrell's hanging out. On with the countdown. Let's do it. This is song number 14.
2: Malcolm Todd.

0: Thank you guys for hanging out. What up? It's JoJo on the radio. This is the iHeartRadio Countdown. Magnus Farrell's hanging out, touring with the Jonas Brothers. I love those dudes, man.
1: Yeah.
0: Just love. How the whole thing? I know you knew Nick. Actually, how did you meet? I know you toured with him for a bit, but how'd the whole thing come together? How'd you meet the Joe Bros, that whole story?
1: I think we had met before this, but like when we really met was during the filming of their Christmas movie. We were lucky. We had a mini cameo at the beginning of the movie. Right. So that was the first time we met them. I actually got to see them. There's like a show part where they had to film them playing, but they literally played a full show in Toronto in a really small arena. So I got to see them play, or not arena, sorry, in a theater. And it was just like a super rowdy show. It was super sick. Got to see them play. Then I went on the road with Nick in June. All this stuff started blowing up and they asked if I wanted to go on the road. It's just kind of all happened.
0: Dude,
1: it happened.
0: Just cool. That's just so
1: it's
0: cool.
1: Unbelievable. Man. Yeah.
0: There we go. Magnus Farrell's hanging out. Top 13 songs coming up next. Do not move. This is the iHeartRadio Countdown.
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0: Thank you guys for hanging out. What up? It's JoJo on the radio. This is the iHeartRadio Countdown. Magnus Farrell's hanging out. Do you enjoy road life? I mean, I know you love being on stage, I would assume. Why, you know, otherwise you wouldn't be doing it.
1: Yeah,
0: although
1: yeah.
0: I did talk to one artist that didn't like it. So
1: interesting.
0: Yeah, that's another story altogether. But there's a lot that comes with the road. The schedule's rigid, you know. Sound checks, you know, planes. Do you like all that comes with it?
1: Well, this version of tour is going to be like my first real, we're going to be on a bus, we're going to be doing the thing and like fully scheduled out for months. I'm going to be on the road for a very long time. I mean, the Nick shows, I only played three, so I was only on the road for about like 6 days.
0: I guess it's not really a road.
1: Which, but like there's a lot of flights and like,
0: true.
1: You know, it was just a different version, but like the experience and just learning from watching him and how his team operates, and like they're just such pros, and I was lucky to get to have that before this run. I'm excited, man. It's going to be great. And I've heard like there's a lot of downtime, which is super fun.
0: Is dangerous.
1: Yeah, which is dangerous. but yeah, I think it'll be, I weirdly think it's going to be almost less busy than when I'm here, because it's like you sleep on the bus, you wake up 8 hours before you have to do anything. You're just hanging out with your crew. And
0: fair point.
1: I can't wait to get super close with all the guys, and it's going to be so fun.
0: All right, Magnus Farrell is hanging out. Back to the countdown. Let's do it.
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0: Travis song number 12 this week on the iHeartRadio Countdown. What up? It's JoJo on the radio. Magnus Farrell's hanging out. Magnus, let's play Asleep Talking. And to my understanding, no, I'm not looking for names. Don't really reveal anything you don't want to talk about. But you wrote this about a real person, about a real...
1: Yes. She knows who she is.
0: Okay, she knows it's about her. What's your policy on this? When you write a song about someone, mm-hmm. Do you say, hey, I'm going to release this song, doesn't have your name in it, but it's about you? Do you give them a heads up?
1: No, it depends.
0: Okay.
1: If I don't include the name, I don't think it's like personal to them unless, I think it's really hard to figure out unless I throw in a specific detail. And even so, you have to really be listening to the lyrics to find out. And if they cared enough, they would say something to me. And if they asked me, I'd be like, yeah, it is.
0: See, my theory is, and I've talked to a lot of people a lot of artists, mm-hmm. and, different opinions, uh-huh. but I think that if you date, not saying this is a relationship thing, maybe it is. Yeah. I'm not trying to dig, Max, but if you're in a relationship with an artist, it's assumed risk. You're going to end up in a song, good or bad.
1: Yeah.
0: There's a high probability of that. So I don't think you need to. That's just me.
1: No, I agree with you. I think it's like
0: assumed risk. You know,
1: assumed risk. But also, it's like you have to have the conversation of like, hey, this is how I felt in this moment too.
0: Right.
1: Like, this is just a feeling. And sometimes there's exaggerated things within that moment that like helps communicate the feeling to the listener. So it doesn't, it's like super personal, but it also isn't at the same time because it's like capturing a moment in your life.
0: And once again, authenticity is what it's all about.
1: Right.
0: In this track, I mean, it's blown up for a reason, you know.
1: Thank you.
0: Here we go. Yeah, absolutely. Magnus Farrell, this is Asleep Talking. Check this.

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7: 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This is the iHeartRadio Countdown. Magnus Farrell's hanging up. Magnus, two-part question. What do you consider your best live performance ever? I mean, it was just almost spiritual, just perfect in so many ways. Then the complete flip of that, what do you consider your worst? Everything went straight to absolute hell.
8: okay, yeah, I have...

0: I already know. So it was my favorite music moment of my life. The last Blue Note show, like the final show, I knew. I mean, my manager, JT, he gave me a whole pep talk. He was like, you got to give it everything. And we gave it everything. We had Sean Stockman of Boyz II Men come up and sing End of the Road. And, you know, I expected it to be crazy because that's a banger song. And he's an incredible talent and just a legend. But it was one of those things where it's like you already had an expectation and it still blew you away.
1: Wow.
0: So that was my favorite one. I don't know if I want to say my least favorite, but just like, I guess most uncomfortable one. We did a high school run last year.
1: Oh,
0: just
1: that's
0: to
1: scary.
0: Like, yeah, yeah, it's already scary. But we played Pasadena High School. And they happened to have a petting zoo during our performance. So it was about 10 kids who showed up and watched. So I'm performing on these steps in front of 10 kids who, you know, are into it, but like are shy and like they're high, you know, they're,
1: yeah,
0: you know, and my mic cuts out.
1: Oh, God.
0: So I'm just like singing a cappella just to these 10 kids. And like we're on the same level too. So
1: just kill me right now.
0: Yeah. But man, but I'm thankful for those moments because it's like it makes me appreciate all the stuff I get to do now.
1: So true, man. Magnus, I talked to one guy and he said he fell off stage and the mic went in his mouth.
0: No.
1: So, yeah.
0: My God.
1: Once again, another story. That could be worse. Magnus Farrell's hanging out. Right? On with the countdown. Let's do it. This is song number 11.
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0: 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What up? It's JoJo on the radio. Magnus Farrell's hanging out. I assume as a writer, which you are just a rabid writer, I'm guessing. Just do you have, like, your, I guess your voice notes on your phone or notes, some sort of notes app on your phone? You must have that thing just filled. Constant.
1: Yeah, I mean, I actually have ADHD, and it's not like a personality trait thing that a lot of people say they right. do. So I have, like, I have a book with writing in it, and I have, like, my notes app, and then I have, like, my Tape It voice memos app, and then, like, notes on a computer. Like, it's all over the place. But yes, I have, like, a slew of things just everywhere.
0: And you see something, anything that inspires you, like that camera right there. I don't yeah. know, you make a note, like, camera.
1: Yeah, yeah. If there's something that gets, like, an emotional reaction, even if it's a little bit, like, if it stops me to just think for a second and I, like, try and write it down. Or, like, if I have a melody in my head in the shower, just quickly put it in the phone just so you have it in case.
0: Right.
1: And when you go to the studio, you have all these things you can, you know, have as song starters.
0: I love how the fact that, and of all the things you mentioned, you have an actual book with paper.
1: Yeah, right? Well, it's like, that, I can't focus with my phone. That's the thing. I just, like, get so... blah, you
0: right.
1: know.
0: That's why I do that. That's why
1: literally, here, yeah, know, yeah. Paper, bro. It's the best.
0: Amen. Magnus Farrell is hanging out on with the Countdown. Let's do it.
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10: All right, guys, we back. It's JoJo on the radio. This is the iHeartRadio Countdown. Magnus Farrell's hanging out. Magnus, we just met. You have no idea that what I'm about to tell you here, but I am obsessed with the paranormal. Ghosts, haunted houses, all that stuff. I've got a podcast called Paranormalish. I talk to people year-round, not just because Halloween's coming up. People who've had real paranormal encounters. It's okay if you haven't, but I have to ask, have you ever had anything you would consider, or somebody you know, a real paranormal encounter?
11: I can't say I have. There's always been, the only thing that I would say is close to a paranormal encounter would be like, there's been a few times where like a door is closed, but there's always been like a window open or some sort of explanation for it. So I can't say I have, no.
10: Okay, on your tour with the Joe Bros, a lot of these hotels are going to be beautiful you're staying in. Mm-hmm. But there's a, you know, probably I would imagine about half the time these hotels don't advertise it, but there's a haunted history to it. Look out for room B340, the 7th floor bathroom, the 11th floor, don't look in the mirror. Something. Would you consider one of these hotels requesting the haunted room? And then reporting back.
11: Oh yeah, yeah, for sure.
10: Okay, we're gonna be best friends.
11: I'm interested. I haven't seen anything, but like, please, I would love for the ghosts to prove me wrong.
10: One of these days, you and I would do a ghost investigation
11: please.
10: At some point.
11: Yeah.
10: All right, Magnus Farrell's hanging out. Back to the countdown. Here we go. This is song number 8.
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0: With JoJo Wright.
1: All right, guys, we back. It's JoJo on the radio. This is the iHeartRadio Countdown. Magnus Farrell's hanging out. All right, Magnus, let me ask a couple of questions about your pop, you know. I had a friend of mine in here interviewing him, and a very famous dad. And I asked him the same question, and I'm going to give you, Prince Jackson.
14: Okay.
1: Wow. I'm going to give you the same question I gave him. Mm-hmm. Tell me one super normal thing you and your dad love to do. Super normal. And then tell me the most Will Ferrell thing you and your dad do. So kind of boring and, oh my God, what the hell's happened?
14: We like to play horse. That's a very normal thing.
1: That's cool. Okay.
14: Yeah. Trying to think of a Will Ferrell thing. Oh, here's one. We were kind of all going crazy during COVID, and Easter, he dressed up as like the Easter bunny but didn't tell us. And like, I got up and he's just like roaming around the yard just in his costume.
1: And this is not for camera or anything.
14: No, just for us, like just to make us like laugh, or if we're not gonna laugh, like he really does not care. He's just trying to make us uncomfortable, I guess. But yeah, so and he was like getting all mystical, like I've hidden eggs around the house, you have to go find them. Mind you, I'm like 16 at this point. Like I'm good with, I don't need to go on Easter egg hunts anymore. But
1: I'm guessing he kept on until you searched for the eggs.
14: Or yeah, but you know what? Now I still go egg hunting on Easter just because.
1: As you should, Magnus. Yeah. I mean, don't upset the Easter bunny.
14: No, I can't.
1: Magnus Farrell's hanging out. Back to the countdown. Let's go. This is song number 5.
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10: All right, guys, we're back. It's JoJo on the radio. This is the iHeartRadio Countdown. Magnus Farrell's hanging out. You've met a lot of people, worked with a lot of people. You ever been starstruck, Magnus? Or does that even happen to you?
11: I get starstruck. Well, for a little bit of context, I grew up playing high school jazz band, and we're getting Corey Henry as a special guest. We're doing the Blue Note in New York. I just know I'm gonna get starstruck. Also, like Sean Stockman, Boys the Men, like that's starstruck. So yes, I do. When it comes to like music related people, those are two people that I've 100% get starstruck.
10: What was it like meeting? I mean, I've met him briefly. I was Sean Stockman. Yeah. I don't think I've interviewed him. I don't recall. But
11: he's one of the nicest guys. One of the nicest human beings like you'll ever meet. Like one of the kindest.
10: Magnus Farrell is hanging out. Back to the countdown. Here we go. This is song number 3.
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0: That was song number two this week on the iHeartRadio countdown. What up? It's JoJo on the radio. Magnus Farrell saying it. Magnus, message to your fans. I mean, you have OG fans from, you know, a couple of years back to the new ones, because you're just exploding right now. What would you like to say to this group of people that I would imagine is going to be with you for quite a while?
1: Yeah. The only thing I can say is, like, I just love music. It's all I think about. It's all I obsess about. And there's still so much to improve in, and there's still another level that I think I can get in all facets of my artistry, and I'm excited to put more work in and show you guys how far we can take this thing.
0: Magnus Farrell is hanging out on with the countdown. Let's do it. This is song number one.
2: Taylor Swift, I Knew It, I Knew It.

0: There it is, song number one this week on the iHeartRadio Countdown. Hope you're feeling that. What up, it's JoJo on the radio. Magnus Farrell's hanging out. Quick recap, the album Groove Therapy, the single Sleep Talking, it is out. Jump all over that. Oh, my God. Touring with the Joe Bros. Magnus, what else do people need to know about Magnus Farrell? Magnus Farrell?
1: Man, I don't know. I've just, like, I'd like to say I'm a normal guy. I go to like dive bars and stuff. I still still just hang out with my boys and like to have a good time and that's kind of me. And then I make music. It's like
0: your boys. You say what's their reaction to all this stuff going on?
1: I'm just so happy that, like, because I'm still friends with my buddies from high school and like middle school even, and I'm just so happy they've seen it evolve from right. What it used to be to what it is now and. You know, they're at the shows and the best part is just hanging out with everybody after and like keeping our group of people together and keeping that community.
0: I assume some of them are going to hit the road with you, hit a couple of dates on the Joe Bros tour.
1: Potentially. Yeah, actually.
0: That'd be fun,
1: that'd be really fun. That's actually a good idea. I got to see what's up.
0: Like, who gets a call from the friend? Hey, you want to go on tour with one of the
1: Yeah, but they got like jobs and stuff too. They can't just like,
0: whatever. Magnus, thank you for hanging out. It's a real honor to meet you.
1: Yeah, it's such a pleasure to be here.
0: Absolutely. At the end of every interview, Magnus, fist bump to make it official.
1: Fist bump. Bang.
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1: I'm telling you, this is not a good idea. Just reading about how AI will soon be able to translate what your cat or dog is saying. Nope. Listen, the only reason why, if you have a cat or a dog, the only reason why you still believe that they're cute and lovable and all those things is because they don't talk. The more they yip, the more annoying they are. Now imagine if that yipping was just them begging for stuff. Feed me. I want water. I gotta poop. Take me for a walk. It would just be like a really annoying, needy roommate. You know, your cat or dog starts to talk, you're gonna find out what a B word or a D word they actually are.

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0: 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Do you have tattoos? If so, people might think you're broke. That's what this research study shows, which, by the way, they did a study on this. According to a 2023 Pew Research Center survey, which sounds fake, 43% of lower-income Americans have at least one tattoo, compared to 31% of middle-income Americans and 21% of upper-income Americans. The data also found that tattoo prevalence tends to decline as income and educational attainment increases. What does that mean? Oh, so they're saying the more money you have, the more educated you are, the less tattoos you have. Okay, nerds, but at least I look cool.
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Oh, this is a depressing little fun fact here. 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Things that are getting worse in life because of technology. 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
1: Things that are getting worse in life because of technology. What an uplifting start of the year we got here. Number one on the list, humans' attention spans are shrinking. Constant notifications, short videos, and endless scrolling are training our brains to crave quick stimulation and struggle with long periods of focus. I could see that. Number two, sleep quality is declining. Blue light exposure, late night screen use, and constant digital engagement disrupt natural sleep cycles and reduce deep restorative sleep. Yeah, they say that you should probably, like, at least an hour before bed, stop looking at your phone. Real world social skills are fading. That's true. Ever since the pandemic, online communication has replaced face-to-face interaction, making conversations, eye contact, and emotional reading harder for many people. Privacy is almost completely gone. Apps, devices, and platforms constantly collect location, behavior, and preference data, often while users fully understand how much is being, without users fully understanding how much is being tracked. And then, of course, misinformation spreads faster than facts. Wow. Hey, but at least the memes are really good. That's fun.
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1: I think this is a great idea. 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Which, I mean, be careful because you're still calling an emergency service. But it says text to 911 lets people reach emergency services by text when calling isn't safe or possible. I got to be honest. We're just now doing this?

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2: Things you could be doing every day that are illegal. All right, breaking the law. As I said earlier, using someone else's Wi-Fi is a felony, so look out for that. You thought you were just being cheap. You could be a criminal. Singing happy birthday in public is copyright infringement, technically. The song was copywritten, and restaurants could be sued for singing it to customers. Whoa. Take that, Chili's. All right, this one. Connecting to public USB charging stations is illegal device tampering in some states. Public charging ports can install malware and access your phone remotely, whatever. Just don't use them. Only plug your phone to charge in with a little block. Don't use the USB things, for sure. Hey, did you know taking a photo of the Eiffel Tower at night is copyright violation? That's another crime you didn't know about. The light display is copywritten. I guess it's art. So taking a photo of it breaks permissions of French law. You get hit over the head with a baguette. Throwing away mail that isn't addressed to you is federal mail tampering. Even junk mail for previous residents must be returned or marked undeliverable. Asking for a friend here, but like, how punishable is that? Because like, let's just say I do it like almost every day. Not me, my friend, but like, could I go to jail? I mean, my friend.
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0: 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These scientists say that this happened apparently after the Big Bang Theory, that like microscopic black holes that could be used to like teleport are possibly within our home and all around us. We just can't see them. 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
1: I can't believe this exists. We've gone too far. So I'm looking at these disposable tongue guards that were created to make... if you have a kid who has trouble taking medicine because it's bitter, you put this little tongue guard on them. It's like a little piece of plastic. It's like a glove for your tongue. They apparently can swallow the pill and probably swallow this tongue guard. It looks like it could come off pretty easily. The most my mom would have done was let me crush like medicine up in a drink and whatever. Other than that, my parents weren't putting up with all this, giving me a tongue condom.
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1: Well, if Sierra says it, then it must be true.
0: So Sierra sparking conversation about relationship boundaries after saying that if a man has too many female friends, that's a major red flag. She said that having female friends or acquaintances is not necessarily a problem. Her concern is when someone is in a serious relationship, maintains frequent close contact with a large number of women, which I'm sure she's speaking from experience because didn't she date Future? Isn't he like a known scumbag? But I kind of agree. I mean, you know, not everybody's situation is the same, but for the most part, and it works the other way, too. If a girl has too many guy friends, anybody that dates her is going, all right, which one of you, which one of these guys, you're like shaking their hand.

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Whoa, it's an epidemic now. Ah, anytime I hear the word like emic, I'm always like, ugh, what's going on? So they're saying that Americans spend a shocking 93% of their time indoors, and doctors say it's become an epidemic. They say Americans spend 93% of their life inside, and medical experts warn it's triggered a crisis of chronic anxiety and metabolic dysfunction. The average American spends a staggering 93% of their life indoors, specifically 87% inside buildings and another 6% cooped up in vehicles, which is probably you right now. So I didn't mean to bring up a sore subject. Get out and touch some grass.

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1: Oh, this might be kind of fun. These are the top 10 songs that are featured in the most amount of movies. 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I mean, the Toy Story song comes to mind, but that's only used in Toy Story, so that probably won't make the list. We're going to run through the list next. Hang on.
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1: Okay, I'm going to take just the top three here. These are the top 10 songs featured in movies. You know, number 10 is Pretty Woman. Number 9, In the Air Tonight. Bohemian Rhapsody's in here. The Sound of Silence. I don't know what that is. Sunshine of Your Love. I guess that was in Goodfellas, as well as a ton of other movies. But let's get into the top three. Number three on the most used songs in American movies. Oh, yeah.
0: Stuck in the middle with you.
1: I think that was in that Reservoir Dogs song or movie when What's-His-Face was cutting the guy's ear off. All right, number two in the most used songs in American cinema. Oh, yeah. I didn't even realize this was most used. Because I only think of one movie when I hear this song. And that's The Breakfast Club. Great flick. And they say this song is the most used song in American movies. Yeah! Wow. The Philadelphia in me loves this. I gotta be honest though, I didn't realize this was for any other movies besides Rocky, but I guess every time they parody that scene, they use that. I don't know, that's pretty cool. Go Birds.

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1: Are you depressed? And you might be, according to this study. They say that people who can't eat without watching TV are three times more likely to be depressed. Eating while watching something, either your TV or your phone, has been linked with higher food intake and poor awareness of hunger cues. Studies suggest this distracted eating pattern may also correlate with worse mood and higher depressive symptoms in this research. No. First off, I go into like a blood curling rage when I hear people chew. Even myself. I don't even want to hear myself chew. The sound of chewing makes me want to just so that's why I have something on. I'll put the TV on while my family and I are eating, even if it's in the other room, or put a little music on, even better. I mean, yeah, it's a little annoying if somebody's banging TikToks in your face while you're trying to eat, but yeah, I need a little something. I can't listen to you chomp.
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I got drive, I don't need a car. Money really all that we fiending for. I'm doing things they ain't seen before. 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I'm a demon lord. 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
1: You know what scam I just figured out is going on here in talking with some coworkers up here? You know how if you order Uber Eats or if you order from like DoorDash or any of those apps, and I'm sure there's folks that are listening right now that are driving for these apps. Well, just so you know, I'm onto this scam. So you know how they say you can pay with priority? So for an extra $3.99, you could pay, because a lot of times these drivers, they take multiple meals out, and it kept happening to me where I was always last on the trip. So my meal's just getting colder and colder, slamming around in their car while they go from stop to stop. Well, you could pay for priority, but what these drivers are doing, and I'm on to you, drivers, they will, if they know that one app has a priority customer, they will also pull up their other app. So they'll be driving for two different apps at the same time, and they'll take both priorities, so it doesn't matter. And so you could, like, they basically were stacking up multiple trips, even though you paid extra for them to come to you first, and the other apps don't know that they're doing it. So that sucks.

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1: I'd believe this. There's way more ugly dudes than there are attractive. Data from dating apps shows that women rate 80% of men as below average in attractiveness. Yeah, researchers and analysts suggest this imbalance is reshaping modern dating behavior, leading to increased frustration, ghosting, and unrealistic standards on both sides. The data highlights how digital platforms are fundamentally altering how attraction and relationships form. Listen, the one thing I'll say is you're not taking into account their, like, personality. I mean, that sounds like a cop-out, but I'm saying, like, a lot of ugly fat guys score good-looking women because they're funny. So you're not catching that when you're swiping left or right.

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1: These are the unhappiest jobs in America. 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We'll run through them next.
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1: The unhealthiest and unhappiest jobs in America. Not a list that's going to make anybody feel good about themselves if they have one of these jobs. However, by hearing this, you might be, it might spark something. And you might be like, you know what? He's right. I got to get the hell out of this gig. And it might change your life. Okay, let's get into it. Anything in legal, they say that, I thought lawyers are like rich. They're not happy. They're not healthy. Okay. Middle managers at any office job. Okay. Yeah. Yeah. I've done that. It sucks. Then there's a top three here. Customer service. Yeah. All you do is hear people complain all day. Get out of there. Number two. Ooh. Healthcare workers. They say long hours, emotional burnout, and no end in sight. Yeah. It's tough. The front line doesn't get enough credit, although I think there's some money running around there, so that might should help. And then number one, they say school teachers. Low pay, high stress, and zero resources. I agree with that. I think that teachers deserve more credit than they get, especially the good ones. School systems need to figure out a way of funding, and it's not their fault. It's like, I don't know whose fault it is. Maybe it's the city. Maybe it's the state. Maybe Mayor Sherelle Parker and Governor Shapiro need to get together and take some more money from some of these gambling apps, FanDuel and whatever. Make that, call it FanDuel Elementary and give these kids some laptops or something.

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1: All right, let's do this. Coming up next, we're going to go through five unhinged things that successful couples do. They do it in private, but successful couples apparently do it, and they all sound crazy. Like, a couple of them, I'm like, no. But then a couple of them, I'm like, my wife and I do this. All right, we're going to talk about this next.
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1: Okay, these are unhinged things that couples do in a relationship, but these are successful couples, and they've admitted that these things are wacky, but they help keep their relationship silly and, I guess, irreverent and fun. Let's go through it. First one is have a staring contest daily. Stare at each other in each other's eyes for too long. I don't know. That might be a good thing, you know. Might even lead to some sexy time. Hey. Next on the list is saving hideous photos of each other in your phones. My wife would be so pissed if she went through my phone and found a picture of her not looking like she wants it to look. Although sometimes I take funny pictures when she's napping and, yeah, she'd get pissed. Okay, also on this list, they share ridiculously cringy names with each other, like nicknames. Like, do you call your significant other Boo Bear or Snuggle Muffin or Baby Cakes? Nah, we just hit each other with Babe, right? And then last on the list is talking to each other in baby voices. Couples often start talking in high-pitched, overly sweet, or downright childish voices when they're alone together. 1 minute.

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For folks that are listening that have these degrees, these are the most degenerate degrees, degrees that are the most unserious college degrees and the most useless when you get out on the real field. And we're going to go through it next. Hang on.

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1: Okay, don't shoot the messenger. This is a study done by College Weekly, which kind of sounds fake, but whatever. These are the most unserious, useless college degrees. All right, here we go. Event management. Okay. Fashion merchandising. Yeah, that doesn't sound like you need a degree for that. Public relations, recreation, parks, and tourism. I didn't even know that you can get a degree in that. Just go to the park. Okay, here we go. I think I disagree with this one. Marketing. I mean, I guess if you can get an internship without a degree, then you don't need the degree, but that's a little different. This one says music industry. Yeah, that's one you either know somebody or you got the skills. I don't see you need a degree to succeed there. Film studies. Yeah, that's a big waste. Although I never went to college, but I always thought that if I were to go to college, that would be something I would have a degree in. Top three here. Sports management. Mm-hmm. Usually sports managers are like their friends.

0: is there something that, you know, and people that know people in the industry. Number two, hospitality management. Yeah, you don't need a degree to run the VIP section at a club. And lastly, the most degenerate college degree, the most useless out on the field, is a degree in communications, which is exactly what most people who do what I do have a degree in. Damn.
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let's get the party started. 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That's when I knew that your heart was scarring. 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
2: All right, so what is a virtue name? It's becoming very popular. A virtue name is exactly like it sounds. It says that a virtue name expresses a moral standard, and parents will choose these type of names because they want the child to live up to that virtue. And I guess this next generation of parents has decided enough kids are named John and Mike and want to zhuzh it up a little bit and give your child the right track to be on. So popular new names in the baby naming world are Angel, Destiny, Blessing, Faith, Grace, Hope, Joy, Miracle, Legacy, Legend, Serenity, True, Bliss, Jubilee, Solace, Honor, Justice. Honestly, these all sound like stripper names to me, but that's cool. For just

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Meet us at the new CTR Food Works, the old CNN Center, for giveaways, drink specials, and fun. 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
1: I didn't mean for this to be controversial, but it very well could be. We're talking about the don'ts at weddings. We all know the do's. Go there, clap, be respectful, leave something in an envelope, and then get the hell out. The don'ts, topping the list, they say, I'm just going to kick us off with number one on this list. Late RSVPs. The worst thing that you could do for a wedding is to let them know that you are or aren't coming at the last second, because you're screwing up the table, you know, the seating charts and the catering counts. That's something, until I got married, I didn't realize was that big of a deal. I got to be honest, I do probably owe some apologies to a couple friends on that one, because, hey, it is what it is. I didn't know. Also on this list, you know, they say, of course, never wear white, because there should only be one person wearing white at the wedding. I get that, but I didn't know this. The other controversial color is red. They say wearing red at a wedding is like you're trying. That's another way of trying to take the shine from the bride. Hey, you're trying to be too sexy, throwing it out there. You're trying to stand out a little bit too much. Okay, I get it. Also on this list of don'ts at a wedding, this kind of goes without saying, but I kind of disagree here. So they, of course, you don't want to be the one that's too drunk at a wedding, right? But they say that you should limit yourself to one drink per hour, and you don't want to be that guest that's draining the bar dry. Shut up.
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Power 105.3. Okay, AI has chimed in on Taylor Swift. They're saying that this is what Taylor Swift's music sounds like to the average person who doesn't listen to Taylor Swift. If you're not a Swiftie, apparently this is what Taylor Swift sounds like to you.

0: 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Cause not so nice girls don't play nice.
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0: I gotta be honest, it's a little catchy, right? Oh.

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1: 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And studies show that women reach full emotional maturity at 32, but where does that leave men? Do you think men mature earlier or later than women? The answer's next. Hang on.

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1: Here we go. It's Buster. And as I said, studies show that women reach full emotional maturity at the age of 32. When do men reach that maturity level? Do they ever? It says that men are fully emotional mature at the age of 43. So, ladies, I think we've learned something here today. Is cut us a break. We're not even supposed to be mature and stop playing video games until we're in our mid-40s. So chill out.
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2: 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Is that you? Or are you somebody that, like, as soon as you get up, you got to brush? That's kind of my vibe, although it's ruined some breakfasts. Like, you know, you got that fresh toothpaste flavor in your mouth, and then all of a sudden you take a big swig of chocolate milk. Or orange juice, even worse. But then at the same time, say you're eating breakfast with a lot of people, you're going down there with all that funk in your mouth. Not to mention every bite you take is getting a little bit of that sleep. You're swallowing all that. I don't know. I don't know which side is right. As a matter of fact, I'm going to put a poll up. You can follow me at FM Buster. Are you a brush before breakfast person or after? We'll let the people decide. 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
1: Are you a white trash snacker?
0: So my wife says that the snacks that I enjoy in the house are white trash. Like, I'm a Flamin' Hot Cheetos guy, and I guess that puts me... What brings this up is Cheetos dropping this new sweet Phantom Heat thing. I don't know. But I definitely can't bring that into the house. It's supposed to be for spooky season. That if I brought that in the house, my wife would be like, this is something that you would buy. Like, I feel like I snack like a little kid. I'm not like a yogurt and hummus snacker. I'm like a Cheetos and Pop-Tart snacker, which probably says a lot about my personality.
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2: Got a couple questions popping in my DMs here. It's Buster at FM Buster. This one says, hey, Buster, should a man always pay on the first date even if the woman makes more? Okay, a couple things here. First off, I was always taught you don't count what's in another person's pockets. So if you want to pay for the date, regardless of who makes more, then pay for the date. That is what it is. Second, I'm a little old school. Like, the guy's covering the date. I don't care who said to go out, whatever. Especially if it's the first date. Come on, man. Don't get in the way of your own...

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0: All right, baby, who's ready for some toxicity?
6: Please.
0: We do this thing called Battle of the Rosas. It's basically the biggest, fakest novela you've ever heard.
6: Yes, sir.
0: And today, no exception, we, I was going to say we have a listener, but it's fake. It's us, obviously. Maricela is worried. No.
7: Her man is worried.
0: Oh, my God. We made this up, and I don't even know it. So, Hector is worried because

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2: Yeah.
0: It's much more than a war of any type of flower. Roses, tulips.
3: Oh, my God.
0: This is a battle of the Rosas. Today, Hector thinks his Jaina Maricela might be getting handy with the handyman.
3: Oh, my God.
0: Hey, Hector, ¿qué pasó, man? Tell me why you think Maricela's cheating, bro.
4: Because she always has him come over the house even when things aren't broken.
3: Oh, my God.
5: That's a good start.
0: That wasn't on the script, but let's go with it. Okay, tell me more.
4: She used to call me Hector the Rector. Now she just wants me out of the house all the time.
0: That last part didn't rhyme.
3: Yeah,
0: I thought you were going somewhere, Dr. Seuss. All right. How often, realistically, is the handyman coming over?
4: At least once a week.
0: Once a week?
4: Yes.
0: What's his name, bro?
4: His name is Brad.
3: Oh, yeah.
4: His name is Brad.
0: I heard you the first time. Let me read over my notes.
4: Hurry up.
0: So what does she call them over to fix? Like, are these things that you can't do?
4: First, it was the kitchen faucet, then a cabinet, then a squeaky door.
0: Bro, you can't spray some WD-40?
3: I know.
4: I can, but I choose not to sometimes.
0: Well, then can you really be mad that she's calling the handyman?
4: I mean, she could fix it herself.
0: You said his name's Brad. She probably just likes the white caulking, no? That's what they use, right? On the tile?
3: Yeah,
0: caulking?
3: Yeah.
0: She probably likes that white caulk. C-A-L-U-K.
3: Yeah, okay, there's an L in there. I don't know how to spell.
0: C-A-L-U-K something, right?
3: Caulk.
5: Caulk.
0: Okay, listen. This is enough. This is madness. We're going to call Maricela.
4: This is not funny.
0: And we're going to tell her she's won a year of complimentary handyman service, and she can request any contractor she wants. If she says Brad, we're going to go crazy. Are you ready?
4: Yes.
0: We call Maricela next on Battle of the Rosas.
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0: Welcome back to Battle of the Rosas. It's the biggest novella to ever hit the radio. It's completely fake, but it's full of toxicity, and that's why we like it. Okay, so we've got Hector on the line. He thinks his girl Maricela is cheating with a handyman because she's always finding a reason to call him over. Hector, are you ready to see if she's truly loyal or nah?
2: Yes.
3: Hola.
0: Hola, Maricela. 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
3: Oh, wow. I already have that.
0: Well, you have to pay every time you call our company. Do you know that, right?
3: Oh, I never pay.
0: I'm going to talk to our handyman. It's okay. Listen, well, this will be completely free, so you're used to it. Listen, the labor, completely covered. And because you've used us before, you can request a preferred contractor. Our top three are Brad, Jimmy, and Epifanio.
4: Epifanio.
0: Who would you like to go with?
3: Brad, of course.
0: What is it about Brad that you like? Has he serviced your house before?
3: See, he's serviced plenty of things for me before.
0: Hi! Can you tell me a little bit about what he serviced?
3: He cleaned my pipes.
0: Aye.
3: He lubricated my hinges.
0: Aye.
3: And I love when he uses his jackhammer.
0: Aye! I can't do this anymore! Maricela, we have your man, Hector, on the line. Hector, are you hearing this?
3: Yes.
4: Oh, my God.
0: Maricela, you're making your grown man cry. How does that make you feel?
3: This is why I called the handyman. He is not the real man.
0: Hi. Do you have to be so savage by Fenty?
3: He's broken himself.
0: Hi. So you're telling me the handyman, Brad, could actually fix your man, too?
3: Probably not. He doesn't work with small tools.
0: Hi! Hector, are you still breathing?
2: Just barely.
3: Brad can hold his breath for more than 2 minutes.
0: What a useless fact.
4: Oh my God.
5: How do you know that?
0: Hector, do you think there's any way to rekindle the romance?
2: Brad is all bad.
4: I sound country.
3: Do you see why I called Brad?
2: No!
0: I don't even want to talk to him. I want to talk to Brad.
5: Me too.
0: Brad sounds like a winner. Listen, dude, speaking of winners, Desi Banks is killing it in the comedy game right now, man. This dude is on fire. We just had a really cool conversation with him, man. Positive energy, good vibes, and I want to share some of the combo with you next.

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0: So Desi Banks, one of the biggest names in comedy right now. This guy's every clip he does goes viral. It's just insane. Yeah. He's got a show with another one of the biggest comics in the game right now, Mojo Brooks, man. They're doing two sold out shows, New Year's Eve in New Orleans. Mm-hmm. And we just talked about like their vibe and connection, because to see two of the biggest, brightest up-and-coming comedians on the same stage, I mean, it's just crazy.
2: Yeah,
3: that's my dog. And when he was here, I did like a surprise pop-up.
0: I saw that. I was pissed. Nobody knew, bro.
3: And it was crazy. We just wanted to see how, like, you know, if we kind of just see how it's gonna be. And man, they went crazy, bro. So yeah, I can't wait for that show we do in New Orleans. It's gonna be crazy. We already got three sold out already. We're probably gonna add a show. It's gonna probably be four.
0: I saw
3: Michael Blackson
0: commented. He's like, y'all gonna need 20.
3: Yeah. So that's just one. You know, that's just one, but we're going to add other cities as well.
0: On social media, bro, I mean, you've obviously had super success. You know what works, and if something doesn't work, you can just delete it. But when you're on stage and you have this idea that something's going to click and connect, and it doesn't, explain what that feeling is like.
3: Man, your body get hot, your mouth get dry. You want to pick up water, but you can't, because if you pick up the water, that's just more time that you ain't saying no joke. And you can't pick up water unless you got them.
0: Right.
3: That's the only time. You crazy. Can't take no drink unless you got them. You picking up water, that's just like you.
2: Nervous.
3: This is like you playing football and you on the sideline. You ain't made not one play, but you drinking water. Boy, you don't get that water to somebody that actually playing. You know what I'm saying? But yeah, it get hot, boy. Your body get itchy, man. And you get to start asking questions. Any birthdays in the house? Birthday people? You know it's birthday
0: to
3: people.
0: Get some noise.
3: Oh, man. Anything to get some noise.
0: We all love God, right?
3: Come on now.
0: God, if you don't make noise, that's kind of crazy right now.
3: Who went to work today?
0: Bro, the conversation is super funny. If you want to hear it in its entirety, stream it now, man. Wherever you stream your favorite podcast, all you got to do is search for Tino Cochino Laugh at Love. Coming up next, this is major news, ladies and gentlemen. Serena's shadow daddy, book boyfriend, is back.
2: Oh, dang.
0: She hasn't been this excited in years. We're talking all about it next.

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0: Listen, I'm not here to judge anybody. Everyone's got their thing that they're into. And Serena's thing is reading. She loves to read. Mm-hmm. Specifically, there is a book. Now, what is the series of this? What's it called again?
1: So it's the Empyrean series, and that is the Fourth Wing, Onyx Storm, and I'm blanking on the second book right now.
0: So are you really a fan?
2: You are, right now.
1: I am.
2: Oh, wow.
0: There's a guy in this book that I guess women just adore. They all just
1: love him.
0: Look at that. Look at that.
2: Is it Zayden?
1: Yes.
0: they call him a shadow daddy?
1: Yes. Because
0: why?
1: He wields shadows.
2: What?
1: That's his power, Matt.
3: Don't we all wield shadows when the sun's up?
0: Matt's already jealous. Stop it, Matt.
2: Matt is a big shadow.
0: There's a new book?
1: Yes. So everyone's been freaking out because the author, she is supposed to be creating this fourth book, but she gave us kind of an in-between book called Threshing Day, and it was a surprise, and it came out on Monday.
0: Oh, nobody knew about this.
1: Well, we knew, but like it was a surprise when she announced it.
0: Oh, okay.
1: So it's been like this big thing. There was like midnight release parties and like everything.
0: For a book.
1: So I was tracking this book like a stalker online. I was like, okay, when is it coming? So it was finally delivered and I just read the first chapter, and because you guys don't understand, I'm going to sound like a loser, but the book is about when the writers bond with their dragons, which is Threshing Day.
0: Yes! Okay.
3: Just like Avatar.
1: So it's like different characters, but I haven't gotten like the Zayden Ryerson chapter yet, but the merch was sold out at Target. Like it was a whole
0: merch?
1: Thing. Yes. And when I went to Target, because my friend was freaking out that she wasn't going to have a book, there was only 3 books left.
2: I mean, but was the merch like 2 shirts? Like
1: it says wing leader, because Zayden Ryderson is a wing leader.
2: Jesus.
1: But I know you guys think I sound crazy right now, but this is going to be a show and you guys are going to love it and you guys are going to be obsessed.
3: Are they making a show?
0: It's a show or a movie?
1: It's going to be a show. It's going to be a series. Michael B. Jordan's behind it.
0: Oh, wow.
1: Yeah.
2: I mean, correct me if I'm wrong, Tino, but have you ever heard this book anywhere else outside of this room?
3: I have. Yeah,
0: I haven't, but I mean,
2: I haven't either.
0: Serena's not crazy.
1: No, and it's rumored. So the girl from Obsession, she might be a character.
0: Oh, that
1: is. Yes, because she's a big fan of Fourth Wing. And I know they asked her a question. They're like, we know that you can't answer this exactly, but if you could play anybody, who would it be? So I know, we'll see who they get.
0: Well, there you go, guys. If you want to talk this book and the series I'm with Serena, excited. Hit her on Instagram. It's at the Serena Perez with 2 E's.
2: And she gave me crap about Pokemon.
0: Coming up next, there are guys that are joining men's only Pilates classes, and it says that the guys that think it's going to be an easy workout are getting humbled very quickly.
2: Well, I have a story about this.
0: We're going to talk all about it next.
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0: All right, for all my fellas out there, would you be down to join a men-only Pilates class?
2: No.
0: This is the thing. It says, to avoid talks of lip gloss and lattes in a room full of aloe-clad ladies, men are doing, it's called bro lattes.
3: Oh,
0: and
3: God.
0: It's men's only Pilates classes with no girls allowed. And it says, all in all, it's better being with six other guys than six other women and you, according to Matt Goldschmidt. He's 41 years old. He said that he likes being with the guys. He doesn't feel weird or it's just he's able to go in there with his bros and get a true workout in. Mm. And that it's actually a very humbling experience because the workouts are tough.
2: Sure.
1: Yeah, I've only done Pilates, I think, twice, and it's just, like, with your body weight and stuff, but I was so sore.
2: Yeah.
3: I heard it touches muscles, like, you can't, like, little muscles that you can't normally work out at the gym.
2: So, if you work out at a regular gym, is it also beneficial to do Pilates as well to get, like, the full experience?
3: Well, yeah.
2: Okay. And who wants to work out with only men? I'm sorry, I'm a man. I want to work out with mostly women because I feel like working out with men is like a toxic,
1: but
2: just like
1: bro. Women don't want you in their Pilates.
3: Yeah, because
1: class.
3: Yeah, I know they start bending and they start, you know, angling a certain way, and
1: that's exactly why we don't want men.
0: Exactly.
3: Well, I'm telling you why.
0: Like, you can't go stretch and do your thing right because you got some guy like Nicasio. Yeah. Oh!
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1: Yeah. 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
2: So Trisha wants to ask their neighbors to pay them back for a lamp that their kid broke.
3: Oh, God.
2: All right, let's have Serena read the DM that Trisha sent, and then we can kind of get a better, breakdown of the situation, please.
1: We have become pretty good friends with a family on our street, and the other night they came over for dinner. Their two-year-old pulled the lamp off of the counter, and it broke. I know it was an accident, but I loved that lamp, and it cost me almost $300. Oh, before I could say anything, my dumbass husband told our neighbors, don't worry about it. It was an accident, and we just will get a new one. After they left, we got in a fight because I said they still need to pay us for that lamp. He said we're not ruining a friendship over material items. We don't have money to replace it, so why shouldn't they pay for it?
2: Trisha, I think you have bigger problems to worry about because it seems you feel comfortable calling your husband a dumbass. That's what wives do.
3: Well, that was a dumb move on his part.
2: There's no name calling in my relationship.
4: Should you be comfortable enough to call names and not take offense to it?
1: Not a dumbass.
2: Yeah, that's disrespectful.
3: So yeah, I agree with Tino.
2: Matt calls his girl, I'm not even joking, the B word.
4: I have.
3: That's
2: and
3: crazy.
2: She calls him the same.
4: Yeah. It hurts worse than she calls him.
2: All right, let's focus on this. Okay. For Trisha specifically, Serena, do you think that she's overreacting or does she have a point she should fight to get the money?
1: I think she's overreacting. Like, wow. I get being annoyed, but I mean, it's a 2-year-old. What are they gonna, they don't know better and... You knew they had a 2-year-old.
2: All right, Nicasio clearly thinks she needs to go for the money.
3: Yeah, I mean, you're right. The kid doesn't know better, but the parents do, so the parents should be watching their kid. I at least would be like, you know what? Give me half. Give me half because I did have you over as company, and you weren't watching your kid. So give me at least half of it.
5: The depreciation of the lamp, right?
2: Let's talk to Matt. He has kids that do wild things at people's houses. Yeah. I've seen it.
5: So I feel like their neighbors kind of suck. They should have offered right away, even if the husband said, don't worry about it. They should be like, no, we're going to pay for it.
2: I agree.
5: Our kid broke it.
2: Yeah. I agree.
5: But since they didn't, you're kind of stuck. And I wouldn't ruin a relationship with somebody that lives by you. For the rest of the time.
2: Now you know the type of people they are, though.
1: Yeah, but also, it's a lamp. What if they are struggling and they can't afford to give you that money? And it's a lamp. Like, you have a light switch in your house.
3: But they can afford to have a kid.
5: That's why they can't afford a lamp.
2: Let's talk to Ryan. We'll get his thoughts on it. Listener Therapy, Tino Cochino Radio. Don't move.
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0: All right, so Trisha reached out because I guess her and her husband hit it off with some neighbors, and they invited him to dinner the other night. Everything was good, but they have a two-year-old, and this two-year-old, I guess, broke a lamp, and it was like a $300 lamp.
2: Oh.
0: And now she's feeling some type of way, like, yo, we should ask the neighbors for money. And the husband's like, look, these are actually good neighbors. It's very rare to find neighbors that you get along with. Let's not mess up the relationship over some money, but Trisha's not having it. Ryan, what are your thoughts, bro?
3: Well, I'm definitely on the husband's side, man. Whenever you have company over, there's that chance something may break, something may go wrong, and we don't want to ruin a friendship, especially if they're really great neighbors, because those are hard to come by. And then especially if you have kids, bro, we already know kids will be kids, and there's not really much we can do about that. So I don't think they should ruin that friendship, because especially if they're a great neighbor, man, because nowadays neighbors are all we have. So I'm definitely on the husband's side, bro. It's materialistic things. They come and go. But friendships are forever.
4: Do you think they already ruined the relationship by not offering to pay for it?
3: That might rub me the wrong way.
5: Yeah, right. You know, I mean, if my kid did something, that would be the first thing I would say. Whatever it costs, it's my responsibility to pay for
4: it. At least half.
5: Does that make the neighbors kind of a little bit bad people?
0: I'm going to stop you right there real quick, Matt, because when your kids were at my house and jumped on the couch with their shoes on, you did not offer to clean the couch.
4: Oh, that's true.
5: Yeah, but there was no dirt on their shoes. They have clean shoes.
0: Oh, that's cool. Levitate, huh?
5: Yeah, they do.
0: Yeah, that's cool.
1: They're barefoot.
0: Holy kids.
3: If you do break something, you should at least offer to pay for it. But even if they don't, it's still, kids will be kids, bro. We can buy another one.
4: What are we going to let slide, though? Like, what if, you know, what if the neighbor comes over and tries to, you know, sleeps with your girl? It's just like, yeah, but they're neighbors.
3: That's a different story, man. Way different story.
0: Listen, man, celebrity gossip. We got a ton. What are we going to spill in tea time today?
1: Diddy's life behind bars is sounding a lot different than what you might expect.
0: He's getting massages, bro. He's getting massages.
4: Really?

0: I'm Sabrina Carpenter.
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0: All right, let's talk Diddy and his day-to-day in jail. Apparently, he's living his best life. It's Tino Cochino Radio. It's tea time. What is happening?
1: So NBC News spoke with four men who spent time in his unit, and they claim Diddy is spending thousands of dollars a month paying other inmates to cook for him, clean, do his laundry, even give him massages.
0: Whoa.
1: And apparently he's accused of having access to Hennessy, a contraband cell phone, and even a jailbroken tablet. And sources claim that he uses the phone for Instagram and has received explicit photos from a former girlfriend.
0: Take that, take that. I wonder what his Finsta is. What's the fake Instagram account Diddy uses?
1: Ooh.
0: Right? I mean,
2: yeah.
0: Imagine Diddy just in his cell, just all, his feet kicked back. He's got his little Hennessy cup. He's got his jammies on. And he's just scrolling.
1: And he comes across 50s like posts, and he just squeezes his cup all the way out.
0: Like Arthur.
3: I mean, it's smart, right? Because he's gaining respect from the inmates. Like, literally, you're paying him off.
1: Well, his lawyers are obviously denying this. And then I guess the prisons didn't confirm, the allegations. But they said that contraband phones and drugs continue to be a problem.
0: Of course. And we know that money buys anything. That is the world that we're in. It's not like he doesn't have access to his money. His lawyers probably put X amount on his books all the time.
2: Crazy.
1: And he's probably telling people, too, if you take care of me when I get out of here.
0: Yeah, I'll take care of you. Take care of your family, whatever. So,
3: he will.
0: They just moved his date up again. I think he gets out, in January. January 2028, so two more years. Okay. And I feel like it's going to get moved up again. I think he'll get out next year.
2: He might.
1: Possibly, yeah.
2: Unless he's sneaking Hennessy into the jail.
0: When he goes on tour, because you know he will you go to the tour?
1: I don't think so. But also, he needs to just stay inside. Don't plan a tour yet. Just stay inside, Diddy.
3: I want to see him do that shimmy.
0: The Harlem Shake.
1: I saw a picture of him, too. He looks like an old, Tata.
0: I mean, he is. I mean, he's, 60, right?
2: 56.
0: Yeah, so it's like he's not dyeing his hair anymore, so that stuff is gray.
2: Yeah, his beard is. That's looks really like Santa. Him.
0: You does your beard gets pretty gray now, right?
2: Yeah, it does. Yeah, but I still got some brown
0: here. I feel like a gray beard looks good, man. You should rock it.
3: Oh, you don't color it, do you?
2: No, I don't color it.
3: Oh, that's
2: good. It's natural. Thanks.
0: Matt, I don't know what happened. You were, really cool for a while with your appearance.
2: Yeah, now you're using past tense.
0: Yeah, yeah, because you let it go.
2: I had a mohawk. I don't
1: know.
2: 47-year-old man with a mohawk.
1: Chest hair that's showing is giving me the ick.
3: I think you're just outgrowing your family.
0: I'm telling you, Matt, it looks like
2: your chest hair gives me the ick, Serena.
3: Oh, my God.
1: Okay.
3: She does have a mustache.
0: Let's switch it.
1: Have lunch in here.
0: The average job search in America now takes this long. How long do you think, Serena, to find a job?
1: Year and a half.
2: Oh, my God.
0: We'll reveal it next. It might shock you.

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0: All right, so apparently the average job search in the United States now takes over 6 months.
2: That's what I was going to say. My God.
1: That's still a long time.
0: It says it lasts 25 to 26 weeks. Remote hiring means more people are competing for the same roles.
2: Damn.
1: It's crazy. It's tough out here. Even like, well, my friend's daughter, she's young. She's like 18. But she can't even find just like a serving job or, you know, just like
2: I thought
1: a
2: everybody's looking job. For people like in that kind of money bracket to work and they can't find them.
1: Yeah. Like, I don't know what's happening out there.
0: Man, I feel like every day I'm driving somewhere and I see signs all over the place. Hiring. So it's like, are people just really not looking? Yeah. Is it not the type of job? I know that I've got a couple friends that are like, well, I'm not going to take this type of job because I deserve this type of job. It's got that mentality. And yeah. It's like, bro, if you need a job, then you will find a job.
2: And then look for a different job while you have
0: exactly.
2: that job.
0: You just got to find a way to support yourself. I think there's a lot of people that are just very picky.
3: It's like, bro, walk into an Arby's. They'll hire you on spot.
0: Damn, Arby's sounds good, low-key. Every time I tell people I like Arby's, people are always like,
1: I don't know why. Bro, I like the beef Arby's too,
0: and
1: yes.
0: cheddar. Yes. Is classic. It is delicious. And I don't know if you've ever had their mozzarella sticks, but
2: no.
1: My husband doesn't like Arby's. He's an Arby's hater.
0: Really?
1: Who? Yeah, my husband. Oh.
2: Is that the one where you ring a bell, good service?
0: Yeah.
2: Okay.
0: You know who else used to do that? Long John Silver's.
3: Oh, my
0: God. I've never been to that. The Hush Puppies were great. Oh, he sounds so fat right now, dude. I just love good food, man.
3: Not there no more.
0: Listen, coming up next, I want to talk about basically avoiding a fight with your partner. Now, specifically, this is for my fellas out there. You know what it is. You don't want to fight with your girl, man. It messes up the peace in your home. And that's just, ugh. You don't need that. So how do you avoid it? We'll talk about it.

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0: For all my fellas out there, listen up, man. I'm sure you hate fighting with your girl. So if you knew a way to avoid it, you would probably, you know, listen.
2: Yes.
0: Mm-hmm. So listen. Matt found a few.
2: Yes, there's three. Stay calm. Take deep breaths and lower your voice. Yelling triggers a defensive or aggressive response in your partner. That's really hard to do when you're mad.
3: That's how it's
0: breathing really does work. I swear to God, like when I get really upset, I'll do that. But it's like when I'm alone. Like in an actual argument, I have yet to just breathe in it and calm down.
2: You're thinking about how can I win this argument?
0: Yeah. But if I'm alone and I'm just pissed off, I can regulate my breathing. Yeah. And it does work. But yeah, when you're in the heat of the moment with somebody, man, if you can do that, I salute you because it's tough. Number two.
2: Serena does this, and we give her crap for it, but it's take a break. If you feel overwhelmed or flooded, ask for a brief 15 to 20 minute pause to cool down before continuing to talk. You do it for a couple weeks.
3: She needs a day, yeah.
1: Yes, but if he's like trying to talk to me, but sometimes I feel like he's scared to talk to me, then I feel like I would talk.
0: That's so funny because Serena's husband is huge, man. He's like 6'2", this like
3: bigger teddy bear.
0: And he's like cowers to Serena, like, please. Mm-hmm.
1: He loves me.
3: I always know when they're fighting because he DMs me.
0: I don't want to say cowers because that sounds weak. I feel like Paul would probably stand up to you if he really felt something. But also, I feel like he just doesn't want to fight, so he probably is just like...
1: Pretty respectful. Yeah, are you guys? He mentioned something about golfing.
3: Yeah, I know, but
0: you golf with him?
3: No, he wants to, but
0: crazy that you have a problem with me hanging out with a couple of my friends on the weekends when we do comedy. But you have all these other boyfriends that you go out and play golf with. You literally go and handle balls with your boyfriends, and you're mad at me.
3: It's different.
0: We'll talk about
3: it's
0: this
3: a different
0: later.
3: Love hate.
2: You guys need to practice this.
0: What's number three?
2: Never storm off. Leaving abruptly without a plan makes your partner feel abandoned. Agree to take a break and state when you'll return to finish the conversation.
0: So, I used to be bad at that. I would get in a fight, and it's like I didn't want to say anything bad. So in my mind, I was leaving before I did that. Mm-hmm. But I learned that that's just running away.
1: Yeah. Right?
0: So now I feel like if I feel some type of way, I just want to go to the other room for a second versus leave. Mm-hmm. But that's still low-key running away.
1: But I feel like in the house, I'd be fine. But like actually leaving the house, like that would make me mad.
0: Well, now it's like, now we're mad. Where are you going? You got some other person? You're about to go lay up with the toxic thoughts start flowing.
1: Yeah, I'd be mad.
3: I'd like to see what I feel.
0: Well, how do you feel right now?
3: I feel like you're not there for me, Tino.
0: I'm listening.
2: Oh, that's good.
3: I just feel like you're just not there for me. You're present, but you're not here.
0: What would you like more of?
3: I don't know. Like a text, like something, a call.
0: How come if you're thinking of me, you can't just text me in that moment?
3: Because
0: it's very one-sided. I could then flip it on you.
3: We're just
0: and be
3: both
0: like,
3: busy. I get it. But it's just like, I want to bother you. And you don't want to bother me. So it's like, well, never. You got to realize I'm a Leo. So
0: I know,
3: you got to reach out first.
0: Sorry, Serena. I hate Leo. Because Leo's one of the biggest things is they're all about themselves.
1: That is not true.
0: Yes, it is. Serena, you celebrate your birthday for a month.
1: People want to celebrate me.
0: Oh, my God. You hear that?
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0: So I watched this movie over the weekend. It has Kid Cudi and Jenna Ortega. And it's a little older. I think it came out like maybe 2019, 2020, something like that. It's a horror movie. It's called X. Really good.
2: Great movie.
0: But there's a scene where the main girl, and I don't even know her name. I'd never heard of her before, but she does a really good job. She talks about, I deserve this life, and I deserve this, and I deserve that. And I was like, okay, you hear so many people say, I deserve this. But the real question, and not in a mean way, is why do you deserve it? Like, you don't just deserve things because you're born. Like, that's entitlement to me. Like, if you work hard and you live right and you're nice to people and certain things, yes, then you deserve that positive energy to be reciprocated.
3: Yeah,
0: but to just demand, I deserve this. And when you say why, and they're like, oh, well, because I'm me. That's just arrogant, I think. And this happens a lot in dating, right? You hear women say, and again, ladies, I'm not shaming. I know you got to throw the disclaimer out there. Not shaming. It's just a genuine question, because when you talk to women about dating, they have quote unquote requirements. Well, I want a guy that's 6'1". I want a guy that makes this much money. I want a guy that looks like this. I want a guy that treats me like this. But then when guys say, well, I need a girl that's this, or she has a big butt or whatever, then it's like, oh my God, why are you this way? And it's just like, what do you mean? Why can't we have quote unquote requirements? Or why can't we ask for you to bring something to the table if you can ask that of us? What I'm saying, does it make sense, Serena?
1: It makes sense. And I mean, I haven't dated for a long time because I've been, you know, with my husband for so long. But like for me, I just think it'd be a red flag in general. Like if both parties were like, oh, these are the requirements. Because I know I would be offended if someone was just like, oh, what do you bring to the table? Because I'd be like, oh, I thought we were just getting to know each other. So why are you, you know, like asking me up front instead of getting to know me?
0: But getting to know someone, isn't that finding out what they bring to the table?
1: But I feel like that's just a rude question. Like,
0: so avoid the question.
1: I think there's ways to like actually get to know me. Like, oh, like, you know, what do you do for work? Like, what are you passionate about? Like, how do you want to raise your children? Do you want kids? I think there's just so many different ways to figure somebody out than to be like, so what do you bring to the table? Like, to me, it's already, you're already trying to be transactional without getting to know me.
0: I mean, the first date technically is transactional, right? If the guy has to pay for everything.
2: Yeah, but doesn't everybody have a type or something they're looking for? Isn't that okay? I feel like it's always been like that.
0: Nicasio, thoughts?
3: Serena, you said that not everything has to be transactional, but there was a time where you said that you wouldn't date a person that worked at McDonald's or that had like that type of a job. What happened to the love nowadays? Like, what happened to, like,
1: if I'm being honest, right now in my 30s, if I were to get divorced, like, no, I would want something.
3: You see?
1: But the thing is, I don't think that's wrong. I think if I was in my 20s, I'm not going to build you up. I already built somebody up. But and if I'm divorced, like, no, you better have your shit together and that's it.
3: But what if that person doesn't have it together, but he's bringing you qualities that you didn't see in your husband?
1: We wouldn't get there.
2: She never stayed to find out.
0: Let's talk to Kenya. We'll get her womanly perspective on this next.

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0: All right, so we have Kenya on the line. I want to get her womanly perspective on this. This is the question, okay? So, like, and this is not to sound sexist. It might come off as sexist, but I promise it's not. But in the world we're in now, when it comes to dating, women have, like, a bare minimum, right? I got to date a guy that's this tall, and he's got to make this much, and he's got to be this, this, this. And that's fine. You should want what you want. But is it wrong, or why are men shamed when they say, well, I want a girl that does this? Or when even just when a guy says, well, what do you bring to the table? Okay, I provide this, this, this, or I'm this, this, this. What do you bring? Girls get offended. Like, how dare you ask me? I'm the gift. But it's like, but there's a million women and a million men. Like, what are you bringing to the table other than just yourself, your being, you know what I mean?
2: I guess it just depends, because I guess it goes both ways. Like, if you want that, if you want a specific type of man or woman, you have to bring something to the table too, you know? I'm not saying it has to be like a lot, but it has to be something.
0: I was on a date last night, and the girl that I was with, we were surrounded by a bunch of boosted women, as the kids would say.
3: Oh, oh my God.
0: There's a lot of plastic surgery going on. There was a lot of BBLs. And the girl that I was with, she was like, man, I'm going to be honest. Like, I get kind of intimidated being around so many girls like this. And man, I looked at her. I said, listen, all of this is bought. This is a world where anyone can have that. What you have is special. What you have on the inside is different from what they have on the outside. And that's real.
2: Yes. Like I always say, we're not ugly. We're just poor.
0: There you go. Well, we're on the topic of just men and women and dating. Man, I saw this post, dude. Fellas, you're looking a little too thirsty out there, if I'm being honest. And I know some guys are going to be like, oh, whatever, I'm just shooting my shot. But I'll share what I saw next.

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0: Serena, agree or disagree? Looking thirsty online is gross.
1: Yes.
0: I feel like for men and women, like, they're just, I don't know.
2: What if Chris Brown did it, Serena? Is it gross then?
1: Yes.
0: She's smiling. She smiled while she said it.
3: There was no conviction.
0: So there's a woman that I don't even follow, but you know how Instagram works. It just serves you stuff. But actually, the reason it served it to me, I think, is because a ton of guys that I follow her.
3: Okay.
0: And so it shows me what they're liking and interacting with. And the video says, does anyone want to go half on rent and I'll cook for you? Listen, you can cheat. I don't even care anymore.
3: Whoa.
0: The amount of guys that I know,
1: I've seen posts like that before, right?
0: Jumped in, so thirsty. Oh my God, you're going to have a line around the block. I'm in. I got you. Dibs. Down. You cook it. I'll make the cocktails. Come on, are you serious? Let's go. Wow. You know she's joking, bro. It's a video. You guys look stupid.
4: Yeah.
1: Yes, and we can all see it. That's the thing.
0: It's public. It's, bro, there's like legit comedians and like actors in the comments, and they'll probably, the thing is, she'll sleep with them. But I just.
1: Whoa, you don't know that.
0: Well, I don't. Why would she post a video like that saying that she'll cheat and do whatever? She doesn't care. She just wants someone to pay her rent.
1: To make men look stupid.
3: Yeah, but, and they did.
2: Here's the reason why they're commenting and that is fake. You're seeing it, so maybe there's a girl out there that this guy wants, you know, them to see, like a mutual friend. So that's the only reason why I would comment, because if I'm like, oh, I'm going to put this there so that way other people can see it. So that way they know I'll be down to take care of the girl.
0: Your logic doesn't even make sense. No, yeah. Like, you said a bunch of words, and that's cool. But
3: and paying half a rent isn't taking care of the girl.
0: Very true.
3: Right?
0: I mean, you want to talk bare minimum.
3: Come on.
0: I got half, baby. Let's talk about something I actually care about. Del Taco has just turned Flamin' Hot Cheetos into queso.
1: Ew.
2: Oh, my God.
0: Bro, I've been eating pretty good, but I'll throw it out the window for this. Let's talk about it next.
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0: I've been eating pretty good lately, man. Even on the road, I was very proud of myself in Florida over the weekend. I did not, well, one time I wowed out at like 2 in the morning. There was no one around and I was starving. I went to 7-Eleven and got nachos. That was bad.
2: Oh my God.
3: That was bad. 7-Eleven.
0: That was bad. But outside of that.
2: The calories on that.
0: Outside of that, I did really good. And I worked out every day. Even at the club, I didn't eat crazy food. I got a filet with asparagus.
1: Oh, nice.
0: Like,
1: I
0: did good. Mm. But I will throw it all out the window for Del Taco's latest creation. They have turned Flamin' Hot Cheetos into queso.
2: Ooh,
0: oh, it looks so good. The bright red queso appears across 6 new items, including loaded fries, nachos, burritos, and even a crispy chicken burrito.
1: Dang.
0: Does it look good? Here's a picture. Be honest.
1: It does look good.
0: Matt, I know you like junk food.
3: It looks good, but the chemicals in that and the food
1: dye
3: and the...
0: Well, my thing about that, that was the one thing I was worried about. It was the Red 40. Like, we know that it's bad, and they've been saying that they're taking it out of everything. So how can you launch a whole new product line with Red 40?
1: Doing it before, because I think they're phasing it out.
0: Maybe.
2: I think it's good. Red 40 is good for you in doses.
0: I don't know about that. The comments are funny. Simon says.hr said, this gave me heartburn looking at it.
3: Yeah.
0: Oscar Carnage said, every white and Mexican girl's dream has come true. And then, of course, B Styles, a.k.a. Matt's wife, jumped in the comments and said, red dye cancer.
3: That's right. And it's phased out by the end of 2027.
1: I, like, never really get chips, and so I don't eat a lot of hot Cheetos. But when I get a bag of hot Cheetos, I'm like, my God, these are so good.
0: Think about the world we're in, though. Like, this is just gets stupid. But not stupid. I mean, it's real.
2: Yeah.
0: The world we're in, we know that this is bad for you. And we're being told it's so bad that they're going to discontinue it by the end of next year. But companies still say, well, before it's gone,
3: here's a
0: whole new product line. Mm-hmm. That's crazy.
1: There was an aisle at my grocery store that was just like the naked chips.
0: Yeah.
1: So the healthy chips.
2: Yep.
1: There was nobody in that aisle.
0: Hell no. Doritos and all this stuff, those won't work. People are not going to get the ones that don't
3: but
0: look the same.
3: But why? It doesn't add any flavor. The color doesn't add flavor. It tastes the same.
2: Yeah, but it's just like a mind thing. You're looking
0: when
2: at
0: you're
2: it.
0: You're so used to it. Your whole life. Mm-hmm. Think about that. My whole 39 years of living has been flaming hot or spicy nacho or whatever. And now I'm supposed to just eat the non ones?
3: Yes.
0: No. Do we believe that bro code is still a thing?
2: No, I don't think so. Because guys rather,
0: Well, you didn't even finish what you were saying.
2: Oh, no, just go ahead.
0: Okay. comedian Joe Coy speaking out on it. We'll see what he has to say next.

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1: In 2026, do we believe that bro code is still a thing?
2: I don't think so.
3: What's bro code?
1: All right, let's listen to comedian Joe Coy.
4: If you introduce me to your girlfriend and we become friends for years, like every time you go out, we go out, blah, blah, blah, and then you break up, I officially have broken up with your ex-girlfriend.
5: Hell yeah.
4: But I don't talk to her.
5: No.
4: She can DM me. It doesn't exist anymore.
6: Doesn't work that way.
4: Well, I'm not being mean. It's just, it's a bro code. But then I see dudes dating other dudes' exes, and I cringe when I hear that.
1: There's a girl that I dated, was not official with by any means, but dated. And once we had stopped talking, a friend of mine hooked up with her. Is that breaking bro code?
2: You didn't date her. Like, you weren't girlfriend, boyfriend, right?
1: We dated, like, went out on a few dates and stuff.
2: No.
1: But we were not official.
7: That's did
1: not
7: you breaking. Really, really like her?
1: I mean, no, because it didn't last.
7: Okay.
2: And was she for the streets, knowing?
1: Well, that's what I wonder. I don't
3: and
1: know.
3: And is that friend
7: or
3: in this room?
7: Or is a friend for the streets?
3: Is that friend in this room?
1: What? Yes or no, man? was my friend in the wrong for hooking up with her after?
2: No, he was not in the wrong.
1: Because Serena?
2: He wasn't
7: yes, he was.
8: Wow.
1: Matt?
3: Yeah, that's gross.
1: We don't put him on the air a lot, but my business partner, Mikey, is also here. What are your thoughts, man? Is that,
9: She's for the streets.
7: I think you're for the streets.
1: Oh,
2: damn.
7: I mean, not you. The friend.
3: Yeah, you just outed him.
9: Oh, you want to go there?
8: Shots fired.
1: Let's take a break. Let's take a break now.
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0: Are you smarter than Nicasio? We have Marlene on the line, correct? How you doing today?
2: Good, good. How are you guys?
0: Awesome. No complaints. We're excited to play this game with you. It's going to be really easy. Nicasio will give you a question, followed by three multiple choice answers. Just trust your gut. Pick the right one, and we'll get you hooked up, okay?
2: Okay.
3: Which celebrity keeps two backyard beehives at her home because she houses tens of thousands of bees to make fresh honey for her family? Is it A, Doja Cat, B, Beyonce, or C, Lil' Kim?
2: I'm going to say Beyonce.
3: Beyonce it is.
0: There it is. That sounds like some Beyonce vibe. That's Queen Bee.
3: I'm like, who would do that, though?
0: It makes sense. What are your plans for the rest of the day? What's it looking like?
2: Working today.
0: Ugh, I feel ya. Well, get your work on. Thank you for listening. Let me pass you to Matt. He'll get your info really quick, okay?
2: Okay, awesome. Thank you, guys.
0: So Serena's favorite, Dr. Pepper, has apparently turned 23 flavors into chicken tenders.
3: What are we doing?
1: A Dr. Pepper flavored chicken tender?
3: Oh my God.
0: We're just getting so fat, dude. We'll talk about it next.
4: Other mommy. Only.
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0: All right, Serena, I know you're a big fan of Dr. Pepper. Curious to see if you would be down to try the Dr. Pepper chicken tenders. These are new at Slim Chickens. It says they've created a special Dr. Pepper-inspired seasoning for its tenders, wings, and bite-sized chicken.
1: I would try it. I feel like I could see myself eating the bite-sized chicken with the little sprinkle of the Dr. Pepper sprinkles.
0: It's funny. Like, my God. The picture of the seasoning, like, it looks good. But it's just, I know it's going to be sweet. And it sounds weird, but just... I am who I am. Okay. I don't like sweet meat.
2: Hi. What is your preferred meat style?
0: Spicy.
2: Oh, yeah. I like spicy.
3: Like a chorizo.
0: If it's beef. I don't like pork chorizo, only beef.
3: Well, then I'm out, I guess.
2: What do you mean you're out?
0: He's porky.
1: Yeah.
0: What? I'm trying to think. Like, I like a Nashville hot. Like, that's probably what if I don't get, like, okay, Dairy Queen has some of the best tenders.
1: Uh-huh.
2: They are surprisingly good.
0: And they're
2: good.
0: Really good. The OG, just original ones. They have a Nashville hot it's a flamethrower. And it's okay.
3: Oh, dang.
0: But it's a little, I don't know. It's like they're trying too much. And that's how I feel like with this. Like, why do we really need a Dr. Pepper seasoning
2: that's
0: chicken?
2: That's what I'm saying. What about, like, chicken-flavored chicken?
1: That right? But no, I would try it one time. I don't think it'd be like something I'd want to do like every single time I go and get some chicken. But no, because
2: it's
1: I love Dr.
2: Shot,
1: Pepper.
2: Right?
0: Yeah. The yes. comments are funny. Isaac Dior 17 said toes gonna fall off.
3: Aye.
2: Ah, that's something different. I think that's diabetes.
3: That's diabetes.
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0: Listen, man, celebrity gossip. We got a ton. What are we gonna spill in tea time today?
1: Diddy's life behind bars is sounding a lot different than what you might expect.
0: Oh, he's getting massages, bro. He's getting massages.
2: Really?
0: We're talking all about it.

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0: All right, let's talk Diddy and his day-to-day in jail. Apparently, he's living his best life. It's Tino Cochino Radio. It's tea time. What is happening?
1: So NBC News spoke with four men who spent time in his unit, and they claim Diddy is spending thousands of dollars a month paying other inmates to cook for him, clean, do his laundry, even give him massages.
0: Whoa.
1: And apparently he's accused of having access to Hennessy, a contraband cell phone, and even a jailbroken tablet. And sources claim that he uses the phone for Instagram and has received explicit photos from a former girlfriend.
0: Take that, take that. I wonder what his Finsta is. What's the fake Instagram account Diddy uses?
1: Ooh.
0: Right?
2: I mean,
0: imagine Diddy just in his cell, just all his feet kicked back. He's got his little Hennessy cup. He's got his jammies on. He's just scrolling.
1: And he like comes across 50s like posts and he just squeezes his cup.
0: Like Arthur.
3: I mean, it's smart, right? Because he's gaining respect from the inmates. Like, literally, like you're paying him off.
1: Well, his lawyers are obviously denying this. And then I guess the prisons didn't confirm, like, the allegations, but they said that contraband phones and drugs continue to be a problem.
0: Of course. And we know that money buys anything. That is the world that we're in. It's not like he doesn't have access to his money. They probably put, his lawyers probably put X amount on his books all the time.
2: Crazy.
1: And he's probably telling people, too, if you take care of me when I get out of here.
0: I'll take care of your family, whatever. So,
3: and he will.
0: They just moved his date up again. I think he gets out like in January 2028, so like 2 more years. Okay. And I feel like it's going to get moved up again. I think he'll get out next year.
2: He might.
1: Possibly, yeah.
2: Unless he's sneaking Hennessy into the jail.
1: Random, I saw a picture of him too. He looks like an old, like, tata.
0: I mean, he is. I mean, he's, what, 60, right?
2: 56.
0: Yeah, so it's like he's not dyeing his hair anymore, so that stuff is gray.
2: Yeah, his beard is. That's looks really like Santa.
0: Your beard gets pretty gray now, right?
2: Yeah, it does. Yeah, but I still got some brown.
0: I feel like a gray beard looks good, man. You should rock it.
3: Oh, you don't color it, do you?
2: No, I don't color it.
3: Oh, that's
2: good. It's natural. Thanks.
0: Matt, like, I don't know what happened. You were, like, really cool for a while with your appearance.
2: Thank you for the using past tense.
0: Yeah, because you like, let it go.
2: I had a mohawk. I
1: don't know.
2: 47-year-old man with a mohawk.
1: You're, like, chest hair that's showing is giving me the ick.
3: I think you're just outgrowing your
0: family. I'm telling you, Matt looks like
2: your chest hair gives me the ick, Serena.
3: Oh, my God.
1: Okay.
3: She does have a mustache.
0: Let's switch it.
1: Chin hair.
0: The average job search in America now takes this long. How long do you think, Serena, to find a job?
1: A year and a half.
2: Oh, my God.
0: We'll reveal it next. It might shock you.

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0: All right, so apparently the average job search in the United States now takes over 6 months.
2: That's what I was going to say. My God.
1: That's still a long time.
0: It says it lasts 25 to 26 weeks. Remote hiring means more people are competing for the same roles. Damn.
1: It's crazy. It's tough out here. Even like, well, my friend's daughter, she's young. She's like 18. But she can't even find just like a serving job or, you know, just like
2: I thought
1: a
2: everybody's looking
1: job.
2: For people like in that kind of money bracket to work and they can't find them.
1: Yeah. Like, I don't know what's happening out there.
0: Man, I feel like every day I'm driving somewhere and I see signs all over the place. Hiring, hiring. So it's like, are people just really not looking? Yeah. Is it not the type of job? I know that I've got a couple friends that are like, well, I'm not going to take this type of job because I deserve this type of job. It's got that mentality. And yeah. It's like, bro, if you need a job, then you will find a job.
2: And then look for a different job while you have
0: exactly.
2: that job.
0: You just got to find a way to support yourself. I think there's a lot of people that are just very picky.
3: It's like, bro, walk into an Arby's. They'll hire you on spot.
0: Damn, Arby's sounds good, low-key. Every time I tell people I like Arby's, people are always like, I don't know why.
1: I like Arby's, too.
0: And cheddar? Yes. It's classic. It is delicious. And I don't know if you've ever had their mozzarella sticks, but
2: no.
1: My husband doesn't like Arby's. He's an Arby's hater.
0: Really?
2: Who?
1: Yeah, my husband.
2: Oh. Is that the one where you ring a bell, good service?
0: Yeah.
2: Okay.
0: You know who else used to do that? Long John Silver's.
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0: 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So how do you avoid it? 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
0: For all my fellas out there, listen up, man. I'm sure you hate fighting with your girl. So if you knew a way to avoid it, you would probably, you know, listen.
2: Yes.
0: Mm-hmm. So listen. Matt found a few.
2: Yes, there's three. Stay calm. Take deep breaths and lower your voice. Yelling triggers a defensive or aggressive response in your partner. That's really hard to do when you're mad.
3: That's how it's
0: breathing really does work. I swear to God, like when I get really upset, I'll do that. But it's like when I'm alone. Like in an actual argument, I have yet to just breathe in it and calm down.
2: You're thinking about how can I win this argument?
0: Yeah. But if I'm alone and I'm just pissed off, I can regulate my breathing.
1: Yeah.
0: And it does work. But yeah, when you're in the heat of the moment with somebody, man, if you can do that, I salute you because it's tough. Number two.
2: Serena does this, and we give her crap for it, but it's take a break. If you feel overwhelmed or flooded, ask for a brief 15 to 20 minute pause to cool down before continuing to talk. You do it for a couple weeks.
4: She needs a day, yeah.
1: Yes, but if he's like trying to talk to me, but sometimes I feel like he's scared to talk to me, then I feel like I would talk.
0: That's so funny because Serena's husband's huge, man. He's like 6'2", this like
4: bigger teddy bear.
0: And he's like cowers to Serena, like, please. Mm-hmm.
1: He loves me.
4: I always know when they're fighting because he DMs me.
0: I don't want to say cowers because that sounds weak. I feel like Paul would probably stand up to you if he really felt something. But also, I feel like he just doesn't want to fight, so he probably is just like...
1: Pretty respectful. Yeah, are you guys... He mentioned something about golfing.
4: Yeah, I know, but...
0: You golf with him?
4: No, he wants to, but every
0: That's
4: time...
0: That's crazy that you have a problem with me hanging out with a couple of my friends on the weekends when we do comedy, but you have all these other boyfriends that you go out and play golf with. You literally go and handle balls with your boyfriends, and you're mad at me?
4: It's different.
0: We'll talk about
4: it's
0: this
4: a different
0: later.
4: Love hate.
2: You guys need to practice this.
0: What's number three?
2: All right, never storm off. Leaving abruptly without a plan makes your partner feel abandoned. Agree to take a break and state when you'll return to finish the conversation.
4: I'd like to say what I feel.
0: Well, how do you feel right now?
4: I feel like you're not there for me, Tino.
0: I'm listening.
4: You're present, but you're not here.
0: What would you like more of?
4: Like a text, like something, a call.
0: How come if you're thinking of me, you can't just text me in that moment?
4: Because
0: it's very one-sided. I could then flip it on you.
4: We're just
0: be
4: both
0: like,
4: busy. I get it, but it's just like I want to bother you, and you don't want to bother me. So it's like, well, never. You got to realize I'm a Leo, so
0: I know,
4: you
0: got
4: to reach out first.
0: Sorry, Serena. I hate Leo. because Leo's one of the biggest things is they're all about themselves.
1: That is not true.
0: Yes, it is. Serena, you celebrate your month for your birthday for a month.
1: People want to celebrate me.
0: Oh, my God. Do you hear that?
5: 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Shots fired.

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1: Tanya, in some of the songs, is deleting from her camera roll to get some phone photos out of her gigamega megabyte data. How many do you have right now? Why are you deleting photos?
2: So right now I have about, let's just see here, I have 69,000 photos.
1: 69,000.
2: Yes.
1: Of just you or other people in those?
2: It's, I have like six or seven of the same photo over and over and over years. And so I've been taking the time to go through and delete the duplicates because it's all I have.
1: Yeah, it's a lot.
3: How many do you have, Ryan, on your roll?
1: I have on my phone 26,773.
2: That's normal.
1: I want to get rid of a lot of them, too.
3: I have 144,856.
1: I think we see who's vain around here.
3: I have children. The majority of my camera roll is my kids.
1: Usually just her with seven versions of the same solo.
3: I don't have any pictures of myself. It's literally all babies and my kids.
1: But here's the thing with the pictures. I'm going to give you guys a tip. So this summer, my family, we were on some vacation. And all of the moments from summer that everybody captured, I had them send to me, and I'm making a book. And they have these apps that will build the book for you, pick the photos,
3: yeah,
1: and then they're in there laid out. And it says on the cover what it was, summer of 26 or whatever. I'm telling you, it's such a great gift, and it really is the way you want to remember memories, looking through a book.
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19: ATL and Buckhead, we have several trouble spots that are impacting traffic right now. Traffic lights are flashing currently on Peachtree Road at Pima Road both ways. Tree intersection adds a four-way stop. Also, all lanes are blocked off due to a fallen tree that hit power lines here on Wyoka Road both ways at Mountain Way. Also in Buckhead, one right shoulder taken out by a crash on 75 southbound just after Morris Mill Road. PD and fire still on the scene. And in Northwood Hills in DeKalb County, flagman present with road work on Briar Cliff Road both ways at La Vista Road is Rodney Holiday with your total traffic.
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38: Hello there, everybody. I'm First Alert meteorologist Rodney Harris. Welcome back to work. I know you're seeing some clouds out there, even some patchy fog, a little mist. We will continue to see clouds for much of the day. After 4 o'clock, you may see some peaks of sun right before sunset. Highs today in the upper 70s. A very humid day today. And then tomorrow, everything changes. Tomorrow morning, most of you are in the upper 50s, lower humidity, plenty of sunshine later on Tuesday afternoon with highs in the 70s.
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6: ATL and Buckhead treat intersection as a four-way stop. A busy intersection flash of red here on Peachtree Road at Piedmont Road in all directions. Also in Northwood Hills in DeKalb County, we have a flagman present with road work both ways along Briarcliff Road at La Vista Road, leaving one lane open at times. Also on the East Freeway in DeKalb, still only two lanes getting by with road work in place until 2 p.m. between Panola and Evans Mill Road along eastbound I-20. Rodney Holiday with your total traffic.
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0: And now Madison is revealing the sweet reason behind the date that he picked. So he proposed on July 26th, and it wasn't just like a random day that worked in the calendar for them. She said on a Twitch live stream that it was their 1 year anniversary of making it official. So she said, last July 26th, he asked me to be his girlfriend, and this one, he asked me to be his wife. And she even pointed out that they were together before that, but July 26th was like the day that he asked her to be his girlfriend. So it was the day that became official, and then he asked her to be his fiance the same day, a year apart. So I love when guys remember dates like this, because it is, it's a lot of dates. There's the day that you met. There's the day that you became official. There's the day that you get engaged. There's the day that you get married. Like, there are a lot of dates, and the fact that Justin Herbert knew that date and wanted to propose on that date makes me love him even more.
1: I gotta think he's a notes guy.
0: For
1: sure.
0: So
1: when you first meet somebody, when I meet somebody, that night after, I go right into notes and remember, write down all the little things that were discussed, talked about, the likes, dislikes, the favorite desserts, all that kind of stuff. And then I have the date. So I think I could do that.
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0: Hello there, everybody. I'm First Alert Meteorologist Rodney Harris. Welcome back to work. I know you're seeing some clouds out there, even some patchy fog, a little mist. We will continue to see clouds for much of the day. After 4 o'clock, you may see some peaks of sun right before sunset. Highs today in the upper 70s. A very humid day today. And then tomorrow, everything changes. Tomorrow morning, most of you are in the upper 50s, lower humidity, plenty of sunshine later on Tuesday afternoon with highs in the 70s.
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2: 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Mm-hmm. 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
1: All right, Tanya is definitely one of those people that loves a good read about relationships and workbooks about relationships. How to Find the One was one of the most popular. And now she's found another handbook workbook. Is this a relationship workbook?
2: No. This one's called The Artist's Way.
1: Oh, I know this one.
2: You do?
3: Okay, I don't. Tell me.
2: Okay, so it's 12 weeks.
3: No, I'm out.
2: No. It's 12 weeks, one chapter a week, and the chapters are small. It's not so much reading. However, every single day when you wake up, you have to write 3 pages. And it's just called brain dumping. And you have to take yourself on a solo date once a week. You don't have to write like a book. You just brain dump. Whatever you're thinking can be to-do lists. It can be what you dreamt about. It can literally be anything, okay?
1: And what's the point?
2: The point of this book is to stop living. It's like it's supposed to kind of unlock this like creative artist in you, if you will. It's not the artist in the technical term. It's like it's supposed to bring out this creativity in you that maybe has fell side of fear or other things going on in your life. And so
3: I like the concept of it. I just don't want to do the work.
1: The commitment. Yeah. The commitment.
2: But I'm doing it. And so I can hold you guys accountable because I'm also in it.
1: That's terrifying. That's the point.
3: She's like, did you do your workbook?
2: Did you do your morning pages?
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John Mayer's already played Sphere in Las Vegas 48 times, in fact, as part of Dead & Company and the Grateful Dead offshoot. 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
5: So with the massive success of this song from Ella Langley, it's brought a lot of criticism, too, on every facet of her life and music. Ella says, when it starts to break her down, she remembers the girl she was, touring in passenger vans, living on bar food and tips, chasing the dream. Keeps her grounded, rooted. Here she is,

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16: Hello there, everybody. I'm First Alert Meteorologist Rodney Harris. Welcome back to work. I know you're seeing some clouds out there, even some patchy fog, a little mist. We will continue to see clouds for much of the day. After 4 o'clock, you may see some peaks of sun right before sunset. Highs today in the upper 70s. A very humid day today. And then tomorrow, everything changes. Tomorrow morning, most of you are in the upper 50s, lower humidity, plenty of sunshine later on Tuesday afternoon with highs in the 70s.
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2: All right, so Bruno Mars can lay down the funk, right? Check. 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Risk It All, number 1.

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1: Graham Norton, very famous for his talk show in the UK, is giving us a new guessing game. The host says he chatted with one of his dream interview guests at Taylor Swift and Travis Kelce's wedding, but he won't reveal who. His clues, it's a male star who has never appeared on his talk show. Some people think it's Brad Pitt, possibly, but Graham is not confirmed. He also jokes he was so tipsy, he might have misunderstood the conversation.

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1: Who's a cat person?
2: Me.
0: Ruby, yeah, that's right. You're a cat person.
3: I can be a cat person. I just don't have a cat. I like
2: you need
3: cats.
2: A cat.
0: Do you treat your cats like dogs, Ruby?
2: I am trying. Well, I'm just trying to. I don't know. I feel like I might get judged for this, but I want him to. I want to take him on walks. I want to take my cat on walks.
0: No. On a leash.
2: No. Yes.
3: No.
2: I am
3: no.
2: leash training.
0: But do cats need that?
2: I feel like they want it. I feel like they need to be treated like fairly, like dogs too. They deserve to be, you know, taken on walks.
0: That's the way you feel. What does the cat feel? Because cats to me just sort of lurk.
2: He loves it. He absolutely loves it. Like we started in our backyard, and so we'll put his little like vest thing on with his leash, and he loves it. Initially it was a little bit of like a shock. But yeah. I've seen people on TikTok, they take their cats up for hikes.
3: Yeah, and people are also walking pigs around, too.
2: Yes, so cute.
0: How many people are walking pigs around on a hike?
3: Not a hike, but I've seen somebody walking a pig down a main street.
0: If you're listening, do you walk your cat, play catch with your cat? Is that something? Maybe it's something we need to get out there. What is your cat's name?
2: Ollie. Yeah.
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1: Ryan Seacrest, Sissany Tanya, the back room here. Thanks for plugging in. Is this going to be the new way to find your soulmate, your human? But Sissany was just saying to me, hey, Ryan, I've got a great idea for you. What? There's this new dating app called Hooked IRL.
2: Right.
1: And you meet people on an airplane while you're trapped on a flight. What?
2: Well, they're pitching it to airplanes. So right now it's an active app that normally connects singles who are already at the same event. So if you're like in the same event, you can see who else is single there and then hopefully hook up. But they're pitching airlines like Delta, American, whatever, to try to see if they would actually want this app on their flights. And that's exactly what you'd figure out. Like, if you're single, then you'd figure out that so-and-so in row 6B is also single. And if it's a five-hour flight from LA to New York, like, bada-bing, bada-boom.
1: Bada-bing, bada-boom.
2: Thank you.
1: Now, what happens if it doesn't connect? Then you're trapped with that person.
2: Well, I mean, it's not like you're probably going to be able to switch seats anyways, but at least you just know they're single.
1: I mean, what person wouldn't let you swap seats if you said, hey, IRL dating app hooked up with this person?
2: I might not.
1: Oh, wow.
2: I know. I'm like, I like my seat. I like if I have a window.
1: Inconsiderate.
2: I know. Sorry. I probably won't.
1: This is people looking for love. You've already found it and you just want a window?
2: Wow. This is my seat.
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17: Hello there, everybody. I'm First Alert Meteorologist Rodney Harris. Welcome back to work. I know you're seeing some clouds out there, even some patchy fog, a little mist. We will continue to see clouds for much of the day. After 4 o'clock, you may see some peaks of sun right before sunset. Highs today in the upper 70s. A very humid day today. And then tomorrow, everything changes. Tomorrow morning, most of you are in the upper 50s, lower humidity, plenty of sunshine later on Tuesday afternoon with highs in the 70s.
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1: For first date, meet someone, we're talking. 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
2: Yeah.
1: 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With reusable jars.
2: Right.
1: Like, that's hot.
2: Mm-hmm. It's cute. A cute hobby.
1: Okay, well, you guys don't think it's hot, but she will.

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1: Listen to this. I need some opinion here. Something dividing the internet. And that is this. And it sounds mundane, but it might not be. Is bringing iced coffee into a job interview a bad idea? Ooh. Some say it is too casual. Some say it makes you look not serious and not focused. Others say if someone doesn't hire you because you got an iced coffee, you don't want to work there anyway. But what do you think about that? Like, you roll in with an iced coffee.
2: Just like slurping away. Like,
1: yeah.
2: I don't know how I feel about that.
1: I think no. Yeah. I think it
2: shows you didn't give enough time to finish your coffee before you arrived for the interview, which makes it seem like you wouldn't give enough time for the job. Like, you'd be rushing always into work.
3: No, because Tanya? I think a hot coffee, bringing in a hot coffee is acceptable. Bringing in an iced coffee is not.
1: I would suggest to put your best foot forward. You don't bring a beverage into your first interview. You are there. You're using your hands to speak. Uh-huh. You're shaking a hand. You're pointing at things. You don't need to bring in a beverage for a first
2: job.
1: What
2: about a water bottle?
3: No.
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1: The only thing I hate about days like today, where it's all gloomy, it's rainy, a little chilly, is that I'm not at home to enjoy it the right way, okay? In bed. That's what I mean by that. It's Tony on Power 105.3. And even though we can't be there, we're going to be here and have a great time. You have $1,000 every single hour on the line to listen for those nationwide keywords. When you win that money, you could also win a VIP trip to New York City and enjoy iHeartRadio's Jingle Ball. So lock in. Now, coming up at 2:30, have you heard of the movie Descendants? I'm sure you have. If you have children, I'm sure you have. Well, Kylie Cantrell, you may know her as Red, she's performing at the Eastern this Saturday, and she's going to be performing her EP, her project, Valley Girl Problems. It's really good. I got to interview her a couple months ago, and she's just the sweetest thing ever. So your kids are going to love you. You're going to, you know, discover some new music and have a great time this weekend. So lock in. Again, that's at 2:30. Now, on the way back in less than 9 minutes, got more music right here. 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
1: Kylie Cantrell, she's going to be here this Saturday at the Eastern. You may know her best as Red from Descendants. Your kids are going to love you. If you win these tickets, give us a call at 855-404-1053 to win, to hear her perform lots of hits from her project, Valley Girl Problems. Good luck. Straight up.

0: In 2 days, we're going to be hosting our very first Power pre-party, and you are invited, my friend. What's going on? It's Tony on Power 105.3, and it's going to be down at the CTR Food Works. Now, where is that? That is going to be at the old CNN Center downtown, so literally almost attached to State Farm Arena. And this is going to be perfect because a lot of our shows that we have coming up, we're going to be in that space right before the show, a couple hours before, having a good time, taking pictures, maybe having a little bit of a drink. You never know. But this Thursday, right before the Jonas Brothers concert, that's going to be our very first one. That brings me to my next point. We have your last chance tickets, $7.50 tomorrow and Wednesday. Call in for your chance to win those tickets and a $100 gift card to the CTR Food Works. So when you come in, you can buy some dinner, a couple drinks, whatever you like to pregame for the show. So get it in your head, okay? Lots of fun shows coming up. Power pregame. Power pregame. And yeah, that's all I got for now, okay? So write that down, hashtag it, let us know if you want to come, all right? It's free, by the way, so you're invited. Even if you don't win the tickets, you can come on by and have a great time with me, Armando. We're going to have a great time. Emphasis on great, all right? On the way back in less than 7 minutes, got some Ariana Grande, The Weeknd, and more. 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
2: 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That's all I heard. And me and my oldest watched Descendants since it started. And now I have two other little girls and they're big with it.
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2: Oh, that is so exciting. They're going to be so excited. Oh, my goodness.
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Miley at the Hollywood Bowl. Sounds like a fun time, but do you have tickets? Well, you could win some pretty soon. I'll tell you how coming up on Power 105.3.

0: Miley Cyrus dropped her last name and two shows at the Hollywood Bowl, and things were never the same. What's going on? It's Tony on Power 105.3. And in her new Bass Persuades era, she is doing things differently. Of course, we know that she's just going by Miley now, which is no problem because there's only one Miley that I can think of ever. But she announced two nights at the Hollywood Bowl, and they instantly sold out. So why am I telling you this? Well, you could win a trip to LA to see her October the 18th and some tickets. All you have to do is leave us a talkback using the iHeartRadio app's talkback mic and tell us why you want to go, who you're going to bring, and you have to say the keyword, which is Miley, okay? Keyword is Miley. Say that in your message, and you could be headed to LA, babe. On the way back in less than 7 minutes, got some Dominic Fike, a little throwback Post Malone, and more. It's Power 105.3.
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0: You know, I'm from the generation that was told to Google everything. You just might learn something. And I literally did in the past 10 minutes. What's going on? It's Tony on Power 105.3. You were just listening to Adela, Ain't in LA. And similar to me, I mean, you may be thinking, where did this girl come from? Because now she's everywhere. But it's not by accident. So as I Googled her, I found out that she was on the road to becoming part of the group Cat's Eyes. She was part of this competition series called the Debut Dream Academy. But she was one of the first contestants eliminated back in 2023. And, you know, the girls who went on to actually be in Cat's Eye are who we know now. But it's just so funny. So use that as motivation. If you have a dream or something that you're working on, don't quit just because you got sent home the first week, because you may pop out 3 years later and be like one of the number one songs on the internet and on the radio. So shout out to Adela and Cat's Eye, because they're both doing their thing. All right. On the way back in less than 8 minutes, got some Zara Larsson, Bruno Mars, and more. It's Power 105.3.
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I'll tell you how to win, plus how you can get invited to our first ever Power pregame. We're going to be having a great time before the show kicks off, and you definitely want to be a part of this. 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

0: This Thursday, the Jonas Brothers are taking over State Farm Arena, and Power 105.3 is taking over the new CTR Food Works. 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

friend. We have so much going on right now. It's almost too much to keep up, but I got you, okay? 7:50, last chance Jonas Brothers tickets. 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

All I keep seeing down my timeline is clips from Doja's Mob Beat tour. She looks good, she sounds good, she's moving, she's dancing, and I cannot wait until November 17th. 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

That's going to be the song of this week, my friends. Keep your umbrella closed. It's Tony on Power 105.3, and it is my time to get out of here. You can follow us on all socials at Power ATL and me at I Love Antoinette. I'll talk to you tomorrow.

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Happy Monday, everybody. It's Armando with Power 105.3. And I know a lot of people actually don't end up liking Mondays, but remember, we get to go to work and we woke up today. So let's just take it as it is. We're going to start off the show with a little bit of day nap talk. I've personally never really used it, but I hear a lot of bad things about it. So call me right now, 855-404-1053. Let me know if you like day naps or if you hate them. We got Somber right now.

0: Hey, Nia from Logansville. Thanks for calling in. It's Armando with Power 105.3. To anybody just tuning in right now, the question was if you like date naps or if you don't like date naps.
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1: 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And I know I've seen unattractive people on there. And I'm way looking better, look better, way better than them.
0: Well, Nia, I hate to be the one to say this, but maybe they're thinking the same thing about you.
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If you missed this Braves postseason, go ahead and start watching now because you're missing a lot. One of our starters, Ray Kerr, just a couple months ago, he was working at 7-Eleven. Now he's pitching against the Dodgers. That's what dreams are made of. It's Power 105.

If you haven't been keeping up with the Braves postseason, just saying you're missing out on a ton. We got a guy named Ray Kerr. He was just stocking at 7-Eleven a couple months ago, and now he's pitching for the Braves against the Dodgers in the postseason. That's what dreams are made of.

0: The Jonas Brothers, little known artists, not a lot of people know of them. They're going to be here Thursday, October 8th for their tour, The Jonas Brothers Burning Up All Over Again. And going to be the first one to tell you, you're going. It's Armando with Power 105.3. 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Hopefully you end up winning. 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Good luck.
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been real glued to the Braves postseason this year. It's Armando with Power 105.3. They're coming to Atlanta tomorrow against the Dodgers. And if anybody has tickets, please let me know because it's completely sold out. It's Power 105.

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So what I'm learning right now is that some men are actually paying money to give themselves cauliflower ears. And if you don't know what that means, I'll tell you more in a second. You're never going to guess what it is. It's Power 105.3.

I know you're a little late right now, but if you call in every weekday at 2:30, you have a chance at winning some Kylie Contrail tickets live at the Eastern. She's going to be here October 10th, so you have until then to call in. Good luck. It's Power 105.

0: So there's a new trend that's going on, and I feel like trends just get more dumb as time goes on. It's Armando with Power 105.3. This is cauliflower ears. So some men are actually going out there and getting their ears cauliflowered. And if you don't know what a cauliflower ear is, it's basically they are paying to have their ears intentionally deformed to make themselves look like seasoned MMA fighters. So the procedure basically just recreates the trauma that famously happens in MMA. So just over time, they just keep punching you in the ear for you to get that fighter ear. And I mean, if you're down, it's $80 per ear. So the reason, though, that they list is to intimidate other men. So forget the gym, forget the tattoos, just beat up your own ear for, you know, a chance at intimidating other men. I think this is really stupid, actually. So if you have to pay somebody else to give you this cauliflower ear, I don't know what to tell you, man. I really don't. It's Power 105.3. Hit that talk back, Mike, and let me know what you think.
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1: We officially know one of the people that performed at Taylor Swift and Travis Kelce's wedding.
0: And I would say this was a curveball for me.
1: Yeah.
0: Pretty big artist, too. We'll talk about that next.

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1: Shelby, did you see Taylor Swift make an appearance on SNL on Saturday?
2: Oh my God, yeah, she did. She popped in there with Dakota Johnson.
1: She did, during the monologue, and everybody was expecting that to happen. Now, the one thing we don't know a whole lot about is things that happened at her wedding, but Paul McCartney from the Beatles. We all know the legendary Paul McCartney, right?
3: Oh, yeah.
2: Oh, yeah. Remember when you were, like, in that band, like, the Beatles?
1: Yeah, he was in that little band called the Beatles. So he was on with Jimmy Kimmel, and Jimmy Kimmel asked him some questions, and Paul McCartney admitted that, yes, he was there at the wedding, and, yes, he performed.
4: I want to hold your hand.
1: This song at the wedding.
4: I want to hold your hand. Oh, please say to me.
5: That's crazy.
0: Could you imagine?
2: I mean, it's iconic. Like, Paul McCartney, are you kidding me? Like, I think they'll probably do a collab now.
5: That would actually be funny. That makes me think who else could have performed. He definitely wasn't the only one.
1: The wedding already included major names like Stevie Nicks, they said, and of course, the musical lineup grows. God. And they did say this is Paul McCartney's possible first time in 60 years, 60 years, performing that song publicly.
2: Wow. They should have charged for that wedding. Like, there should have been a cover fee.
0: Yeah.
5: Right?
0: People would have definitely paid it looking at her tour.
5: Oh, my God. Yeah.
0: It's like a festival.
1: True.

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3: 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I'm Jason Derulo.
0: Jason Derulo. 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
1: A lot of guys have calligniaphobia.
0: We just learned about this, but this might be the reason why you're not meeting the man of your dreams.
1: Mm-hmm.
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1: So, Michelle, do you ever worry about, like, evil spirits coming into your house during the Halloween season?
2: Not gonna lie, yes.
3: Yeah. Me too, because someone just told me my bed is facing a mirror, and that's a portal for that's evil spirits.
4: Oh, got portal.
3: I gotta switch it up.
1: Mm-hmm. See, here's the thing. For
2: Wait,
1: both
2: that
1: of you...
2: was mine.
1: Yeah, yeah. Well, this is great. Oh, this is great, then. I'm gonna solve all of your nightmares that are coming from this portal of a mirror that you apparently have in your bedrooms. What you need to do is sprinkle salt on your doorstep on Halloween. According to tradition, sprinkling salt in a room or around an area can ward off evil spirits that may try to harm you. So go get some salt and pour it at your front door on your doormat, and you'll be just perfectly fine with these
4: That's all it takes, a portals. Little cooking salt, and the ghost goes away.
3: You guys, I have a container of salt in my house. I'm not joking. They told me to have it for the evil spirits. This is true. It's true. Have you ever seen Hocus Pocus? They throw the salt at the witches. Boom.
4: Well, if you're low on salt, just go to Gianna's front door.
1: Joe's going to set the room at her ex-boyfriend's as they walk by.
3: Get away from me.
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